The 615 on Nashville's independent radio, Lightning 100, music from Michigander, the latest one, getting us into the second hour. You just heard Taxi. It's Casey, and still to come, we're going to chat with Allison Russell here in just a little bit. Between now and then, Wynn Starks, and a couple shows to get to. For example, one happening tomorrow over at the OG Basement. It's New Faces Night. It's an institution, and among the new faces tomorrow, you can see Firefly Parade. Here's Running in the Rain on the 615.

0: The 615 on Nashville's independent radio, Lightning 100. Very excited. This is what we've been talking about all night long. We have not only a guest this evening, we have a very special guest this evening. And not only is it a very special guest, it's a very special guest who has just released brand new music. In the Hour of Chaos is out now. It came out on Friday. And that's the one from Allison Russell. Hello, Allison Russell.
1: Hello, Casey.
0: How are you?
1: I am so well, and I'm so happy to be here.
0: Well, I'm glad to have you. We haven't done one of these in a minute, so this is nice.
1: It is so nice.
0: Of course, I know you've been staying busy a bunch too, right?
1: I have.
0: Yeah.
1: Sleep when we're dead.
0: There you go. It's a good problem to have, right?
1: Yes, good. Amen. Problem.
0: Well, and I know I want to talk a little bit about the album, but let's get into the album just a little bit here. It's called In the Hour of Chaos. It's out now. Such a great record, surprising no one at all. It is such a great record.
1: Thank you.
0: And I want to get into one. This is one. We've actually played this here on the show before. It's a song called Black Lavender. And tell us, what do we need to know about Black Lavender?
1: Well, the first voice that you're going to hear on Black Lavender is the divine Brittany Spencer. She is one of my favorite singers on the planet. She is a beloved chosen sister. She is the pride of Nashville, as far as I'm concerned, and a Tennessee University graduate. no less than Beyonce has also tapped her for her extraordinary abilities. But to me, she's kind of like, it's not that they sound alike, but the way I felt how Whitney Houston could sing anything, Brittany is like that, you know? And it's not that they sound alike, and you'll hear, she's completely herself, she's so distinctive. But she's one of those voices that I find it like sonic therapy when I listen to her, you know? And so this song is really

0: really kind of just about that, like, love of, it's a song celebrating platonic love, love for your chosen sister. And particularly in this case, you know, we're two black women singing to each other. So often in this industry and in the world, people are pitted against each other. And especially, you know, we know this about women in the music industry. Mm-hmm. There has been this totally false narrative that there's limited interest and attention for any of us, let alone black women, let alone in my case, queer black women. But it, none of that is true. The reality is there's room for all of us, and we're better together, and we're incomparable. So this is Black Lavender featuring the gorgeous, brilliant, amazing Brittany Spencer.
1: You're going to take my job.

0: The 615 on Nashville's independent radio, Lightning 100. There you go with Black Lavender. That is another new song from Allison Russell's In the Hour of Chaos. It is out now. It's available. You can get it at all your music getting places. And we were talking before we heard that song about Brittany Spencer and about some of the talented people that you have around you. And, you know, they say that you're judged by the company you keep. You must be all right.
1: I feel so lucky with the company I keep.
0: I want to run through some of these names that people are going to find familiar. Joy Ladekun. Is absolutely, Joy Ladekun has just been like the peak for years now for me. She is amazing.
1: She's so brilliant. Yeah. She is so brilliant. And we're label mates now over at Concord.
0: Okay, yes. Right on.
1: Yes.
0: That is so cool.
1: I love her. And we've been collaborating since 2021.
0: Yeah.
1: She came and when I got to curate Newport, I got to curate Once and Future Sounds at Newport. And I was on, it was called Once and Future Sounds. Because we were also wanting to really pay homage to Odetta, you know, kind of the mother, really the folk mother of Newport. And Joy is a huge Odetta fan, and she came and did an Odetta cover and just like totally set the place on fire.
0: The first time I ever really got to talk to her, she came in the studio. She was playing a show, putting an album out or whatever. And my big takeaway is we spent a bunch of time talking about how much we both love the Muppets.
1: Oh,
0: me
1: too.
0: We spent a lot of time on the Muppets.
1: I play banjo because of Kermit the Frog. So Joy and I really, really bond on that too. And I love that song she did with Chris Stapleton and the video. They have been turned into Muppets in the video. Sweet Symphony. If y'all haven't heard that, y'all got to go listen and watch the video because it's so delightful.
0: It's amazing. Yeah. I love that. What about Devin Gilfillian?
1: Oh, isn't he a dream?
0: He's pretty good.
1: He's such a dreamboat, that guy. I love him. He's such a beautiful human being. And also, like, a voice of the ages. Yeah. Another just, you know, that's one of the secrets of this record. It's a solo record in name only. Really, right. I think of it almost like as a mixtape to a musical that has yet to be written.
0: I like that.
1: And I've like populated it with all of the voices, so many of the voices and people that I find the most inspiring.
0: Yeah. I found myself with Devin Gilfillian. Whenever we play his stuff or he'd come up, I always talk about how nice he is.
1: Yes.
0: And I kind of made myself stop doing that because I realized too, like, dude's a professional musician. I don't want to blow up anybody's spot talking about he's a great guy, you know?
1: But
0: he really is. He's the nicest dude. He's great. And one of, it's kind of a professional thing that I don't let myself have favorites, you know?
1: Yeah,
0: but if I did, Kishana.
1: She
0: is amazing.
1: Kishana is the MVP, the secret MVP of so many things.
0: Yeah.
1: And she is all over this record. She and Sarah Watkins actually did tons of BGVs, and they are really featured on Chaos Theory on that track in particular, but they're all over the record, elevating almost every single song.
0: Yeah.
1: And they met for the first time in the studio the day that we brought them together.
0: Oh wow!
1: So y'all will know Sarah Watkins from Nickel Creek, from I'm With Her, and Kishana is like a secret. She shouldn't be so secret, but she's soon to be a massive star, I believe.
0: Yeah.
1: Each record that she makes her own. She writes her own music. They're extraordinary. And she's also a music therapist.
0: Yeah.
1: And she does incredible harm reduction work that way in women's prisons, bringing music to the prisons, helping people not go back to prison because they have a way to express, you know, the trauma and the pain that they've gone through music. Like, she's just amazing.
0: She is about as special a human being we have here in town.
1: Yes.
0: You know, she really is, and it's been that way.
1: A treasure. She's a treasure.
0: And there's one too, and Denisha.
1: Yes.
0: Talk about your. And the reason I say I got a song in from Denisha a year ago, maybe longer now. It was a song called "Back to You," and it was so good. And I played it and played it and played it.
1: She's a brilliant writer. She has many times graced the stage of the Grand Ole Opry. She is just, again, like Kishana, like, she'll be a huge star one day, and we'll all be singing her name. You know, there's a funny thing for Black women who are working in roots, all Americana, folk, country, where, you know, there has been this unfortunate whitewashing of some of these genres.
0: Yes.
1: And it's taken time to educate, and we're still educating people on that the roots of these genres are as African diaspora as they are European diaspora, as they are indigenous diaspora, you know? And I think that that has been part of the problem for kind of getting the momentum behind the careers of somebody. Like, Brittany Spencer should be a massive star.
0: Yes.
1: Denisha should be a massive star.
0: 100%.
1: Kishana should be a massive star. And it's just going to take a little longer because it's taking some re-educating to get the awareness and the machinery that kind of very quickly move. You know, if you happen to be a white guy with a guitar singing your songs, the machinery moves a little faster for you. And that is not to denigrate any white guy with his guitar. We love him, but you know, there's room for all of us. And I want everyone to know these extraordinary artists.
0: And you know, if I'm not mistaken, a whole bunch of this stuff was invented by a lady by the name of Sister Tharp.
1: Yeah, that's correct. Sister Rosetta Tharp. None of us would be playing electric guitar without Sister Rosetta Tharp. Nobody would be bending notes and doing what we well recognize as.
0: And this is not opinion. This is not music dorks freaking out.
1: No, it's just fact.
0: It's what happened.
1: And it's just taking time, you know, to find out. And Elvis was in walking them to the other side of the tracks, going to the black side of town, learning these songs from, you know, Big Mama Thornton, Ma Rainey, all the people. And he was naming that, but at the time there was so much racism that it was, you know, nobody ever even talks about the fact that Elvis was indigenous, you know.
0: Yeah.
1: So it's like that. And like Johnny Cash, you know, we've belatedly found out that he was both indigenous and black too, as well as European diaspora. You know? So just it's all there. We just need to relearn and unlearn and celebrate everybody. You know,
0: but I will say, and I can't speak to the degree to which it's working, but I am happy to hear and see those conversations happening.
1: Yes, me too.
0: And you can only go so far with at least it's something. But right now, at least it's something.
1: At least it's something, and it's important. And it starts to grow the circles, and just the more. I just think we get so impoverished when we're cutting out, you know, half the population because of gender or another quarter of the population because of color. It's just so silly and unnecessary, and there's room for everybody, and we need everybody, and we need to hear everybody. And it's joyful. It's not like some kind of like do your homework. It's like here's all this delightful, joyful, like your new favorite artist waiting for you to find them.
0: Yeah.
1: You know?
0: Yeah. That's amazing. Allison Russell is here hanging out with us. We're talking about the album In the Hour of Chaos. It is out now. It came out on Friday. It is amazing. My question, when are you going to get a Tony Award? Who do we need to talk to make that happen?
1: Well, let's see. you know, there might be something I can talk about soon, but I can't talk about it yet.
0: I'm going to step back then.
1: Yeah. No, I dipped my toe, of course, for the first time into Broadway with Hadestown. Mm-hmm. And that's a show which has already won 8 Tony Awards. It's extraordinary. Written by one of the greatest living writers, in my opinion, of our times, Aeneas Mitchell. And directed by the visionary director, Rachel Shavkin. And it is now gone into its 7th year. So it's become the 33rd longest running musical on Broadway.
0: That's nothing to sneeze at.
1: And it has become the number one teen edition and community theater edition play to put on, because you don't need, you know, you don't need an elaborate set. You don't need elaborate costumes. It's very accessible. It's sung through musical. And I would say our average age of the every night sold out at Hadestown would be 15 to 25 year olds packing that house every night. It's so cool. It's so inspiring.
0: Yeah.
1: It is my favorite musical, and I got to play Persephone twice on Broadway. So
0: I was going to ask.
1: That was my education, Hadestown University.
0: Nice. That's an excellent turn of phrase. I love that. So it's not lost on me that you're playing Persephone.
1: Yes.
0: Because back in the outside child days, we played a song called Persephone quite a bit.
1: And I think that was, you know, so I was on tour with Hozier throughout 2024. I did 53 dates on the Unreal Unearthed tour and got to do a song with him called Wildflower and Barley. That was my first time charting anywhere in the Hot 100. Which was very exciting. We sort of rode the coattails of Too Sweet, you know, like so it showed up there. It was on the same EP after Unreal Unearthed. And his audience is also, there's a lot of crossover with the Hadestown audience. And I would say they are the core is also the 15 to 25 year olds who really care about words and songs. And when they saw me opening, I think I reminded them a little bit of Amber Gray, who is the original Broadway Persephone. And I sang the song Persephone, of course, so that they put two and two together. I'm like, she should play Persephone on Broadway. And they really manifested that. They made that happen.
0: Turns out they were right. Yeah. You know, seems like it went pretty well, right?
1: I'm so grateful. I'm so grateful. But yes, I've got more. I'm going to be doing some writing a concept for a Broadway show, and I'll be able to talk about that more later.
0: Okay.
1: But I'm very excited about what I'm working on that
0: right
1: I cannot
0: on.
1: Yet talk about.
0: So we won't talk about it, especially. You got this brand new album we can talk about. You
1: yes.
0: just put it out on Friday.
1: Yes.
0: It's called In the Hour of Chaos. And let's talk about a song called Cold April.
1: This might have been the most joyful day I've ever had in the studio.
0: Okay.
1: So the day that we recorded Cold April, it features the extraordinary Denisha, Nashville's own. It features the extraordinary Kara Jackson, who is the young youth poet laureate of Chicago, made a brilliant record called Why Does the Earth Give Us People to Love a couple of years ago that I just fell in love with on tour. Kara came on tour with us on the All Returners tour, and now she's out touring with Gorillaz. So moving up in the world with Gorillaz.
0: Not a bad job.
1: With Gorillaz and Anushka Shankar. Like, she's out there just crushing it. And also on this track, Cold April, my daughter's Explore Community School pop choir is featured. So 30 plus 10 to 12 year old middle schoolers spilled out of the yellow school bus in front of Sound Emporium right here in Nashville and brought so much joy to all of us and absolutely crushed their, they knocked out their part in two takes. And you know, we're more pro than a lot of artists I've ever been in the studio with. It was such a fun and joyful day. And really, this song, I'm celebrating our youth, and I'm in awe of our youth. They give me hope, and we've just got to do our best and better to support them and get out of their way and not fear them. You know, there's so often I think older generations begin to fear the young, and we need to, that's just a lack of cross-pollination. We just need to be in community more together. It's healing, it's healthy, it's hopeful, and they're so fun. They're so fun.
0: Well, and they sound great on the song too. It's Cold April. It's another one from Alison Russell's In the Hour of Chaos on the 615 on Lightning 100.

0: The 615 on Nashville's Independent Radio Lightning 100 and more from Allison Russell. Cold April off of the In the Hour of Chaos album. It's out now. And before I let you go, I got to be selfish for just a second because, you know, I got all the stuff sent over when you were coming. And they were just kind of letting me know sort of what you've been up to and kind of who you've been working with and what's been going around. And a couple names jumped out. I mean, this is not, we talked about people on your record. This is just people who are kind of in your life in one way or another, I guess. So my first question, Annie Lennox.
1: Oh, I love her so much.
0: And what I've written here is she made of magic?
1: She's made of magic.
0: I feel like she would be.
1: She's made of magic.
0: She is one of those, I'm going to go with towering for me. She's amazing.
1: She is extraordinary. And she is she's even more wonderful than you hope she would be.
0: Yeah. I like her because the only times, like as far as socials or just out anywhere that you see her getting hot about something, it's her sticking up for somebody else.
1: Correct.
0: And I think that says a lot.
1: It says a huge amount about her massive heart. She's a universal mother. She has two beautiful daughters, but she cares about, again, it's, she understood what James Baldwin was, the truth he was speaking when he said all children are our children, and she feels it deeply.
0: That's amazing.
1: I adore her. My daughter calls her Granny Annie.
0: Oh, that's so cool. I had, I think it was last year maybe, Dave Stewart was in here talking.
1: Yes, he's amazing.
0: And of course, and I'm a Eurythmics. I love that band.
1: Who doesn't?
0: So much. Yeah.
1: Who doesn't?
0: And of course, I'm trying to be cool because, you know, it's Dave Stewart and whatever, and I've never met him, and I'm just, I almost for a split second was like going to go full Chris Farley show, like, do you know who you are? Like, well, they said you don't mess with a missionary man. Is that true? Is that true, Dave Stewart? It was, anyway.
1: So lovely.
0: And then the last question I've got for you, Wendy and Lisa. And the question is, the Wendy and Lisa?
1: The Wendy and Lisa. So they were all over the Returner album, and they have become our chosen big sisters. They are all over the new record as well. They elevate everything. And again, they are as even more wonderful than you would hope they would be. And for those of you who don't know what we're talking about when we say the Wendy and Lisa, we're talking about the Wendy and Lisa who were all over, in my opinion, the golden eras of Prince's recordings as the Revolution.
0: Yeah.
1: And they are so much the sound of the Revolution to me. And they're incredible. And they've never stopped. They put out music together. They put out music individually. They do incredible soundtrack and score work. And we've learned so much from them. And I have a thread, text thread in my phone right now called Volvatron, because Wendy, the first time she was in the studio with all of us, was like, I've never been in a studio with this many dames. This is amazing. She's like, it's like Voltron forming, but it's Volvatron. So we now have a text thread called Volvatron with all of us. And people have done, like Wendy and Lisa played on Larissa Maestro, one of her latest things, and Larissa played on one of their scores, and they've done stuff with Sister Strings, and everybody is like, they've done stuff with Joy Clark. Everybody is like intertwined now. And I love it. And I have to shout out Brandi Carlile, because the reason I know Annie Lennox, and I think I might have actually been part of bringing Wendy, Lisa, and Brandi together, but we all hung out together in 2023 at the Gorge for Joni Jam. So it was Joni, it was Annie Lennox, Sarah McLachlan, who I'm on tour with right now, I also met at the Gorge in 2023 because of Brandi Carlile. So I have to shout her out, and I have to remind everybody that she's coming to Bridgestone on August 29th, and y'all better be there with Sister Strings and Brandi Carlile, and you know that I'm going to be dancing humiliating myself, dancing wildly like no one's watching at that show.
0: She has just become this amazing tent pole.
1: She's incredible.
0: You know?
1: She's incredible.
0: And it seems like a great big tent, too, but she's the best.
1: She just, like, my favorite thing about, I'm not much of a sports watcher, but I watched Brandi Bad Bunny Bowl this year. That was amazing. That was so amazing.
0: That's amazing. Oh, man. All right. I don't know that we're going to top that. Allison Russell, the album is out now in the Hour of Chaos. It is available at all your favorite music getting places. And if we want to find tour dates and buy a whole bunch of copies of the album and all that good stuff, where do we find you?
1: You can just go to AllisonRussellMusic.com.
0: You take my job.
1: And find it.
0: There you go. Allison Russell, thank you so much. We'll have to do this again here pretty quick.
1: Thank you, Casey. It's always a pleasure talking to you.

0: The 615 on Nashville's independent radio, Lightning 100, Josh Gilligan there. That's one called Ceiling. Josh Gilligan's going to get things going on Thursday over at the Basement East. Going to open up that Hamilton Lighthouser show. Margo Price before that taking on Woody Guthrie along with Joan Baez and Memphis Mariachi. We heard Deportee. And thanks again to Allison Russell for making a little time to pull off that chat we had. That was fun. I feel like it probably came across, but that was a great time. And of course, her new album, In the Hour of Chaos, out now. You can get it at all your favorite music getting places, right? Right. We are just about out of time. How about we do these? We'll come right back. Probably try to get one more show in next on the 615.
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5: 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Getting out of here right now with an artist you can see Wednesday over at the East Room. Show gets started at 8 o'clock. We're talking about Eliza Harrison Smith and one called Lost in the City on the 615 on Lightning 100.

Welcome to another week of New Music Monday. My name is Stephanie. Got a full hour of the week's brand new releases for you and some great stuff out this week. We'll be checking out new Cage the Elephant coming up, Interpol, King Gizzard and the Lizard Wizard, The Last Dinner Party, but gonna kick it off with one from Alabama Shakes, who are gonna be putting out a new album this summer. I Must Be Dreaming will be out on August 28th, their first new album since 2015. And wow, am I excited. Here's Alabama Shakes with I Feel Hope Coming on Lightning 100.

Lightning 100. That is Squirrel Flower, Chicago-based songwriter Ella Williams. It's called Not Me, the name of that song. Going to be on her new album, Say a Prayer to the Gods of Getting Going, coming August 20th. And I'm such a fan of Squirrel Flower. I feel like her melodies always remind me of like the more melancholy Bruce Springsteen songs, which I'm super into. Alabama Shakes kicking us off, I Feel Hope Coming. That will be on Alabama Shakes' first album in 11 years, coming out August 28th. It's called I Must Be Dreaming. My name's Stephanie, here with you for New Music Monday. Don't forget, you can check out our past episodes, lightning100.com/New Music Monday, but got plenty more brand new releases for you for the hour. Up right now, got one from the new collaborative album from Panda Bear and Sonic Boom. You might also know Panda Bear from Animal Collective. So these two put out an album together back in 2022 called A Reset, and we just got a new one from them, A Question of When, which you will not find on streaming services. It is out on vinyl, CD, cassette, and you can download it on their Bandcamp page, but no streaming. And you can also hear it here on Lightning. So here's the title track to that new album, Panda Bear and Sonic Boom, A Question of When, on Lightning 100.

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Lightning 100. That's Wishy. Always love that band. All the Rage. Going to be on their new album, Nature's Pill, coming this fall, October 2nd. And then just a few weeks after that, they'll be playing here in Nashville at the Blue Room. That'll be on October 23rd. King Gizzard and the Lizard Wizard before that, a new one called Level 5. And they are always changing their sound. Got a more like dance music thing on this one. And that is the first track out from their upcoming album, Alien Metal. Do you want to guess which album this is for them? Number 28. Their 28th album will be coming soon. And they are, of course, from Melbourne, Australia, prolific band. Before that one, Panda Bear and Sonic Boom, A Question of When, the title track to their new collaborative album, which is out now. And both of those last two, that Panda Bear and Sonic Boom song and King Gizzard, not available on streaming services. So you can get them elsewhere, but you can also just listen to it here on Lightning. My name's Stephanie, bringing you New Music Monday this week. Got one now from The Last Dinner Party. This is, as they deemed it, the last chapter of From the Pyre, their latest album, which they just got the deluxe album of that out now, including this song. They are going to be playing here in Nashville, opening for Somber at Bridgestone Arena October 28th. It's The Last Dinner Party, Knocking on the Sky on Lightning 100.

0: Lightning 100, a nice sunny one from Australia's Babe Rainbow. That's called Waterfall, which will be on their new album, Acid and Honey, coming out this Friday, the 16th. So you can keep an eye out for more from them in just a couple days. The Last Dinner Party, Knocking at the Sky before that. That is the final song out in their From the Pyre era. That deluxe album of From the Pyre is out now. My name's Stephanie, bringing you New Music Monday this week. We're taking a short break, then coming back with Jason's DJ pick this week, which is the brand new Cage the Elephant song, coming up in just a minute on Lightning 100.
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0: Kicking off the next part of our show, we've got Jason's DJ pick this week, which is the brand new song from Cage the Elephant. It just came out on Friday, called Beaches in Tennessee. So if you, like me, spend most of your summer at Percy Priest Lake, this is the perfect summer song for you. They've actually got like a little visualizer video for it too, which has like a ton of shots from around Nashville. It was kind of fun to watch. I was like, oh, I know like all of these spots. Here's Cage the Elephant with the new one, Beaches in Tennessee, on Lightning 100.

0: Lightning 100. That is Mary in the Junkyard, English band with Blood, one from their debut album, Role Model Hermit, which just came out on Friday. I've played a couple songs from this album throughout the year leading up to the release of this debut album, and man, it is fantastic. I think their songwriting is just so cool. Melodies are great. Cage the Elephant before that one, Beaches in Tennessee, the perfect song for us here in Nashville for summer. And yeah, very excited for some new music from Cage the Elephant. As far as I know at the moment, it's just that single, but I fingers crossed for a new album because, man, loving that sound from them. My name is Stephanie here with you for New Music Monday, every Monday night, 8 until 9, playing you an hour of music that just came out in the last week. So we got another new one from Interpol, who are getting set to put out their new album, This Mirror Weighs a Ton, August 28th, and they'll be playing here in Nashville in October, like so many bands we play. October is shaping up to be a busy month here in Nashville. They'll be at the Pinnacle on Friday, October 16th. Here's Interpol with Iron City on Lightning 100.
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never have nothing good.

Lightning 100, brand new Jack White. That's Neighbors Blues from his brand new album, Frozen Charlotte, which just came out on Friday and going to be playing here in Nashville, of course, where he lives, The Truth, October 9th. Before that, The Garden with Bootleg. That is from the experimental punk duo, The Garden. And that is actually the title track to their new album, Bootleg, which is out now. I've never seen that band live, but I feel like I've heard so much about their live show from some friends who have seen them a few times. And yeah, if you ever get a chance to check them out, definitely do it. I know I will next time they're in town, which TBD, they don't have any tour dates here listed at the moment, but I will be keeping an eye out. Interpol before that one, Iron City, that is going to be on their upcoming album. This Mirror Weighs a Ton, August 28th, we'll get that. And also playing October in Nashville, The Pinnacle, on October 16th. My name is Stephanie. We are going to go out with one more song tonight. Another artist playing here in October, Suki Waterhouse, will be at The Truth on October 14th. And she just released her brand new album, Loveland, this past Friday. So you've been hearing Back in Love. I think that was the first song out from that album. We've been playing here a bunch on Lightning, but I'm going to play one of the other ones called Notting Hill. But before I do that, thanks for joining me here tonight for this week's episode of New Music Monday. Always appreciate it. And you can check these, check out our past episodes of the show at lightning100.com/New Music Monday. Got our full archive up there going back. Man, when did I start doing this now? Maybe 3 years ago we started this show. And I'll get this episode posted tomorrow morning, probably around 10 a.m. So if you missed any of it, you'll be able to check it out at lightning100.com/New Music Monday. But I'll see you back here. Actually, I'll be in at a different time than usual tomorrow. We got kind of a topsy-turvy schedule here at Lightning this week because we got Casey out, but I will be in for Casey tomorrow, 3 until 7. So I'll be back tomorrow afternoon and back for this show specifically next Monday at 8. So we're going to go out with that one from Suki Waterhouse now. Here is Notting Hill on Lightning 100.

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2: From Nashville, Tennessee, it's Music Business Radio, your backstage pass to the music industry. I'm David Hooper, and with me, he's the founder of Orleans, also former U.S. Congressman. John Hall is here. He's got a new solo album, Reclaiming My Time. That's what we're going to do on this next hour. John, welcome to Music Business Radio.
3: Thanks, David. Thanks for having me.
2: I want to start with this because before we went live, we're talking about Orleans, of course. People know this song, Dance With Me. It's a staple. It's been a staple for 40-something years. I was not aware that it has been covered so much.
3: Well, thank God it has. My first wife and songwriting partner, Johanna, and I wrote that song, and Still the One and Reach and a bunch of the other tunes that Orleans has recorded. But Dance With Me came to me. I was playing guitar on a Sunday morning in our living room up there near Woodstock, New York. And I started playing that da-da-da-da-da-da-da-da-da-da-da line on the guitar. We had some kind of open tuning going. And she called from the kitchen where she was making coffee. Sounds like Dance With Me. And I said, can we think of something more original than that? And of course, she was right.

0: men usually know that women wind up being right. But anyway, so we wrote the first verse that morning, and then we hit a writer's block. And 2 months later, on the road, coming back from a show in Orleans, show up in Ithaca, New York, she said, "Kick the beat up and pick your feet up." And she started scribbling in the back of an envelope. And by the time we got home, the song was done. So, wow. You know, sometimes I write the music first. Sometimes the lyrics come first. Sometimes it's both at the same time. There's no wrong way or right way to write a song as long as it gets written.
1: I'm curious, with a song like that that has lasted so long, and you've written hundreds of songs over the years, some of them have staying power, some of them, you know, maybe don't even get cut. When you write a song like that, do you know, say, there's something to this? This is different from the other songs that I've done.
0: Sometimes, yeah. When we caught our fourth album, Waking and Dreaming, Still the One was on that record. And when it was done and we were sequencing it and mastering it and everything, there was a bit debate going on about whether the first single should be Waking and Dreaming or Spring Fever or Still the One. We had a bunch of different songs we were looking at. In retrospect, it seems silly to think that it would be anything other than Still the One. But sometimes when you're working on a record, so you can't see the forest for the trees, you just get too close to the project.
1: Yeah. I'm curious about the name Orleans. I know that that had something to do with Alan Toussaint, who's a New Orleanian. And That was a big influence on you and your songwriting. Let's talk about Alan Toussaint a little bit and the people you were influenced by and these classic songs. Because when I listened to that first Orleans record, I didn't realize it was cut in Muscle Shoals. It still sounds fresh to me. It still sounds very current. It's a lasting, I mean, it's a classic record. It wasn't one of those things that was like a trend. You know, sometimes you hear a record and like, okay, that was very timely for that year. But
0: yeah, we weren't really paying attention to much as other than what we were doing.
1: Yeah.
0: And it was hard to believe, but this coming January of 2022, it'll be 50 years since we started the band and did our first show as Orleans. And we didn't yet have enough original songs to do a whole set of our songs. So we were covering some R&B stuff, including things that have been cut in Muscle Shoals. We were covering New Orleans-influenced music, Alan Toussaint, The Meters, Neville Brothers, et cetera, and some reggae. We were doing a lot of reggae at the time, and we were sitting around trying to think of a name for the band, and Wells Kelly, our original drummer, said, how about Orleans? And we said, okay, we'll try that this weekend. And then we did a really good show upstate in northern New York State, and the promoter wanted us back again, but he had to call us Orleans again or people wouldn't know who they were coming back to see. So we wound up for a few weeks going, if we're going to change the band name, we better do it, you know. And we never did, so here we are.
1: Then it took off. It's too late now.
0: Right.
1: I love that. It's Music Business Radio. David Hooper here with John Hall. Both of us in Nashville now. John is a New Yorker who later served in the United States Congress. We'll talk about that later on in this episode. What do you think the longevity of Orleans and the Orleans songs has been? Because as we mentioned earlier, these songs, they're being cut by other people and done in many different ways. I mean, let's talk about Dance With Me again, because I didn't realize Chet Atkins has cut it. You've had Chaka Khan cut your songs. I mean, it's done in different ways.
0: Yeah.
1: It still works.
0: Chaka cut it. The Fifth Dimension recorded Dance With Me. Steve Warner and Chet Atkins did a duet on it. I believe it's on YouTube. Jose Feliciano played it, and there's a live video of him. I don't think he actually sings the words until the last chorus of the song, but he plays unbelievable flamenco guitar over it. And for me, as a guitarist, it's I feel really honored and proud, actually, just that I came up with a melody all those years ago that other guitar players want to play. So, you know, we have been blessed, I would say, to have a number of other artists cut our songs. And actually, the first song that Johanna and I wrote together was Half Moon, which Janis Joplin recorded.

0: actually wrote it as a command performance for her because she heard, well, Johanna was a journalist. She was writing for the Village Voice in New York City and did a interview with Janis. And I was staying in our apartment on the Upper East Side, probably playing the guitar. And Johanna comes back across town bus to come up the stairs and comes in the door of our apartment. And behind her is Janis Joplin, who was already a big star. And I was like, wow, I wish I'd have changed the cat box. And then, it was before Christmas, and we sat around singing blues versions of Christmas carols, a shuffle blues, O Little Town of Bethlehem. And just, it was fun. And I played her a couple of songs I had written the music and the lyrics to, and she liked the music, but said, well, those lyrics sound like a young boy wrote them. And I said, well, that's me. So she turned to Johanna and said, you're a woman, you're a writer. Why don't you two write me a song? And we did. We wrote Half Moon for her and drove out to California to her house in San Rafael, taught it to her Full Tilt Boogie Band with Todd Rundgren as the musical director. Todd was standing behind me trying to get the band to crack up while I was teaching them the song. But she loved it and did it every show until she died.
1: Wow.
0: Did it on Dick Cavett, did it on that train with the band and Bob Dylan, Joni Mitchell across Canada, the big train ride. And it was like bowling a strike the first time out. It was actually the B-side of me and Bobby McGee.
1: Yeah.
0: You know, many times I don't know Kris Kristofferson well, but I've met him. And when I do see him, I thank him for writing the A-side of that single. Because those were the days when a B-side got as much the same mechanical royalties as the A-side did.
1: Yeah.
0: And we didn't get all the airplay of me and Bobby McGee, but we got the sales, you know, mechanical royalties from it. So it allowed Johanna and me to learn how to write a song, a good song on purpose. She says that it was like bowling a strike, your first time out bowling. And then you have to throw a bunch of gutter balls before you figure out how to get back up in the strike zone. And so we were able to do that thanks to Janis.
1: I'm curious, when that happened, did you think you were getting lucky? Did you think it was that easy? What was your experience like? Because that seems like an incredible thing to have, you know, but what
0: it was incredible.
1: Like?
0: I mean, I see it a little differently today than I did then. Back then I was busy and I had already written music and directed music for a Broadway show and an off-Broadway show and, you know, done all kinds of, I was a session player in New York. I was doing a lot of playing guitar and a lot of other people's sessions. And so it was just part of my work. And it really was, I mean, I was aware of how huge a star Janis was and how there was a great stroke of luck or being in the right place at the right time, however you want to call it.
1: Yeah.
0: But now I look back on a lot of things in my life and go, holy cow, I was actually there.
1: Yeah.
0: And the whole Greenwich Village scene being the same thing. I was playing at the Cafe Wa in Greenwich Village with a band called Kangaroo that I actually played bass in when James Taylor was playing around the corner with Jimmy James. And James Taylor was playing with the Flying Machine with his buddy Danny Korchmar, Cooch as they call him, playing guitar, lead guitar. And James was playing rhythm guitar. And Joel Bishop O'Brien, who played with Carole King on a bunch of records and other people as well, he was playing drums. And my friend Zach Wiesner on bass. And they had gotten the job at the Night Owl Cafe on 4th Street in the Village as the house band when the Love and Spoonful left because Do You Believe in Magic hit the charts. And they were on a bus tour all of a sudden. And so the next band into the Night Owl was James Taylor and the Flying Machine. And if I walked across the street in the Village to the Kettle of Fish bar, there would be Bob Dylan and Tim Hardin sitting over beer arguing about some folk music esoterica. And Jimmy James, which was Jimi Hendrix, Jimmy James and the Blue Flames backing up John Hammond on Bleecker Street.
1: Yeah.
0: At the Cafe Agogo. I mean, it was just, you can't write this stuff.
1: Yeah.
0: But I was lucky enough to be there.
1: Yeah, no doubt. No doubt. And still going. That's one of the things that I think is amazing because I think that a lot of people can get there, but maintaining it, a completely different thing. You've certainly maintained it for 50 years. You've done a lot of solo albums. You've got a new one. It's called Reclaiming My Time. When we come back, we're going to dive into Reclaiming My Time. talk about working solo, working with Orleans, and what you've been up to for the last 50 years. This is Music Business Radio. David Hooper here. More from John Hall from Orleans when we come back on Music Business Radio.

0: It's Lighting 100's Lieutenant Dan inviting you to lunch weekdays at noon. 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
3: From Nashville, Tennessee, this is Music Business Radio, your backstage pass to the music industry. I'm David Hooper, and with me, he's the founder of Orleans and former U.S. congressman. He's got a new solo album out. It's called Reclaiming My Time. John Hall is with me. John, you've been at this for quite a while. First solo album was 1970. Yeah. You got the new album. And here's what I want to know. You've had several solo albums. How is your approach different on these solo albums from the work that you've done with Orleans? Because Orleans has been going through that same time period as well. You've been concurrent.
4: Well, it's similar, obviously. I mean, I think it's obvious that you know, some of the harmony work, vocal harmony and instrumental approaches are pretty similar. But I like to try to bring in different genres and different interests lyrically or musically that might be a little outside of the pale of what people think Orleans is, including what we in Orleans think Orleans is. And the other thing was my solo records, I can have John Cowan and Andrea Zahn, you know, singing on a song if I feel like it, because I don't have the other Orleans. I mean, the great news about Orleans is it's a fabulous vocal section. You know, Dance With Me is really, you know, people know us for that three-part harmony.
3: Yeah.
4: And Still the One also, and many other songs on our records. We've kind of, you know, we've always been kind of a jam dance band underneath with those three-part harmony stacks on top. But so if I want to do something like Alone Too Long on the new record, I've got Andrea and John Cowan singing. And it's just a different sound. And, you know, different drummers and different keyboard players or, you know, sax player. We don't have sax in Orleans, but we have had sax players occasionally on our records. But it's nice to do something where I can just pick and choose.
3: Yeah.
4: It's not a committee.
3: You're the boss.
4: Yeah, for better or for worse. And
3: thank
4: God I have both, you know, Orleans, which, you know, that's really how I made my living from the songs, and from Orleans doing the songs is how I've made my living all these years.
3: Let's take a listen to it. This is John Hall on Music Business Radio. The album, Reclaiming My Time, the song, Alone Too Long.

0: John Hall on Music Business Radio. You know him as the founder of Orleans. This is his new solo album, Reclaiming My Time. That song, Alone Too Long. And like every song, I know there's a story behind it.
1: Well, this tune I wrote with John Paul Daniel, who's a guy who grew up in Memphis and moved to Nashville and spent a lot of time in New Orleans as well. And he lost his wife going on 2 years ago now to pancreatic cancer. And after a decent time had gone by of grieving and being alone, he asked another friend, is it okay to start dating yet? And the guy said, don't stay alone too long. You might start to like it. And I thought, when he told me that, I said, that's got to be a song.
0: Oh yeah.
1: And so I wrote the first verse to it. And our friend Tad Richards from up north helped finish the lyrics. We started that

0: during that last year plus of the virus. So look at yourself another evening with Netflix. Microwave dinner for one, you start to expect it. It's just, you know, I've lived that. Anyway, but that's the tune, and it's the first single out off of this record.
1: How did you guys record it? You know, recording has changed so drastically in the last 50 years. You can do a lot of stuff remotely. We're actually doing this interview remotely today. You and I are in different places, even though we're both in Nashville. How did you guys record this solo album with the pandemic and all the things that we faced during that time?
0: Well, there are some different things that we did, but on Alone Too Long, it was three of us, John Paul playing bass and me playing guitar and Sean Paddock on drums out of Sean's house. We had all been really careful. We're all wearing gloves, all following the guidelines. And we figured we trusted each other enough to get in the same room and record. And then Jay Collins did the sax from up in Catskill, New York, north of Woodstock. And John Cowan did his vocal part from Columbia, Tennessee. And Anya did hers from East Nashville. And people just dialed it in and phoned it in and emailed it in. And it's amazing how you can not only do a record like that, but you can do a video like that. We did the same thing. There's a wonderful video of Alone Too Long that's on it's on the internet on my John Hall Music channel on YouTube, and or it's on John Hall Music Facebook page or johnhallmusic.com. You can see that video and lots of other stuff. But anyways, it was really fun to see how much we could do. I thought I was going to be bored being alone. I thought, well, geez, I can't go on the road. I can't play out in front of people. And I'm pretty much going to be here. I'm going to be so bored. And it actually wound up that I always had a list of things that I never finished. By the end of the day, I'd wake up with starting at the top of my list and never finish it. So we've done, Orleans has done, cut three songs and made three videos to go with them in 2020. And this year, we're just wrapping up work remotely on our Christmas album. It's the first Christmas record Orleans has ever made, and will be out in October, I believe. So it's amazing what you can do with the technology.
1: You mentioned the Christmas album. I'm curious about how that came about. A lot of people do them, and what is the story? What made you decide, like, yeah, it's time for that, or this would be a good idea? What's the story behind that?
0: Well, we've never done one. I've written a couple Christmas songs. The best known one is New Star Shining, which Johanna and I wrote, and that was recorded by Ricky Skaggs and James Taylor as a duet, and they did a video for back when CMT was all videos. There was a new star shining. And a number of other people have recorded that song as well. And we just had never put out our Orleans record with that on it. So that's the title track, actually, of this record. And then there's another song called Quiet Place that was on a solo record of mine in 1999, but Orleans had never done. So we did our group version of that. There are songs that range from secular, just fun winter holiday kind of songs to some pretty sacred music, including a hymn that called Mary Had a Baby that Larry and Lance and Lane and their sister Linda Hoppin recorded with their mother playing piano when they were kids.
1: Oh, wow.
0: And so Lance was going through a closet during this year when you have time to do stuff like going through closets.
1: Yeah.
0: He'd uncovered this tape and had it digitized of the four siblings of the Hoppin family singing Mary Had a Baby and their mom playing piano. And so we just used one verse of that. And then we did the same arrangement, singing soprano, alto, tenor, bass, as choir arrangement with Lance Hoppin, Lane Hoppin, Fly Amaro, and me, the vocalists from Orleans. And Andre Zahn did a string quartet arrangement for it. It's beautiful. And it's totally unlike anything you would expect Orleans to do, I think. But we all come from a classically trained background, and I played organ in church and sung in quite a few choirs, and so is everybody else. So it's nice to be able to do that. And then, you know, the other songs range from things with scriptural references to I Want to Be Snowed In With You.
1: Yeah.
0: Or to Fly's song, Fly's from Boston. So you got this song.

0: song called Jinglin' in New England, which is a really fun up-tempo Christmas song. And it's just a blast. So we're hearing it all really strong together. We just mastered it. So it's just about ready to go. And we're going to try to have it out in October, because nowadays people start playing Christmas music. The stores all start playing it right after Halloween.
1: That's right.
0: It used to be big that Thanksgiving was when they started playing Christmas music. And now,
1: right.
0: You got now it's Halloween. Got to sell that merchandise.
1: I love the approach to that. It's always interesting to me to hear people talk about that. A lot of people have done Christmas albums, and sometimes it's just a straight, you know, religious thing, or it's a straight, you know, classic Christmas jingles, I guess, jingle bells or
0: carols.
1: Carols, correct. And it's cool to see somebody, I think, Christmas album or not, where you take something that's sort of a limitation and you work within that limitation. And in some ways, I feel like it makes you more creative, because you think, oh, it's got to be Christmas. It's got to be holidays. What can we do? And I love your approach to it. It sounds like fantastic. I can't wait to check that out.
0: Well, I think it's going to be really good. And I hope people will like it as much as I do right now. Of course, every musician likes their most recent thing. But it's the things that stand the test of time, as you said, that matter. And I think, you know, hopefully some of the songs on this Christmas record will do that.
1: It's Music Business Radio from Nashville, Tennessee. My name is David Hooper, and with me, John Hall. He's a founding member of the band Orleans. He's got a new solo album. It's called Reclaiming My Time. And I've been teasing this, but he's a former member of U.S. Congress. We're going to talk about all these things when we come back on Music Business Radio.
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1: It's Music Business Radio, your backstage pass to the music industry. David Hooper here, and with me, John Hall. He's the founder of Orleans. You know them from the hits Dance With Me, Still the One. He has an album. It's called Reclaiming My Time. That is out now. And he was also a member of U.S. Congress. John, when I looked you up, I was not aware of that doing my episode research, and I just assumed it was a different John Hall, but it's not.
0: Well, no, it's not. It's me. You know, I've always felt like I want to work on or write songs about the things that I feel most deeply. And, you know, somebody said, are you a topical songwriter? And I said, well, Dance With Me is a topic. You know, we've been together since way back when, but you're still the one for me. That's a topic. But I've always written songs like Power, the theme of the No Nukes concerts in New York, which was started out, just give me the warm power of the sun and the steady flow of the waterfall. Give me the restless power of the wind. It was always about renewable energy. And I wrote that in 1979. And that was the title track of an album, the Power album, of solo album of mine. And also we performed it at the No Nukes concerts with the Doobie Brothers as the house band, and James Taylor and Mike McDonald singing lead. And, you know, it was just a cast of dozens, including Bonnie Raitt and

0: So I guess that's pretty topical. And I go back and forth. I always want to go back to playing music. But I was involved with a couple citizens groups in upstate New York, and Saugerties, New York, the next town to the east of Woodstock, where my next door neighbor started crushing 100 junk cars on his lawn one Sunday morning. And this was back before we needed air conditioning in that location, and the windows were open, and Johanna and I were, you know, having a quiet cup of coffee. We suddenly hear this crushing, rending noise and glass breaking, and I walk over next door, and the guy's got literally 100 junk cars, and he's using the crusher machine and flipping them up with a forklift onto the flatbed truck. And I said, you know, do you think he could do this in an industrial zone? Maybe, or not on a Sunday. And he gave me a lecture about how zoning was Karl Marx's idea. And so, you know, I got involved with stopping these illegal junkyards and succeeded in doing that. And then the county announced they were going to put this giant incinerator and landfill on our last undeveloped farm in the town, the Winston Farm.
1: Oh, wow.
0: Which was on the National Historic Register as the place that was owned by James Winston, the engineer who designed New York City's drinking water system, the Catskill Reservoirs, and the aqueducts that carry that clear mountain water down to New York City. And it's just, you know, people in the town were not happy with 315-foot incinerator smokestacks and 200,000 tons of garbage a year for 20 years. That's what they were planning. And I just decided that I'm not going to let it happen because it's either me or it. And I didn't want to move, and I didn't want that to be my neighbor. And so somewhere along the way, people thought maybe I would be a good guy to run for county legislature because the legislator that I wound up running against had voted for another $5 million for this consulting firm after they picked that site in his hometown and my hometown. I wound up running and winning. And what I discovered then, which held true when I ran for the school board and probably also when I ran for Congress, that people thought I was a tree-hugging guitar player who couldn't put two sentences together. But I had actually read a lot about all the topics and issues. And I have the advantage of being a performer. And this is something I think is true for Sonny Bono. It was true probably for President Trump. It was true. And for me, it's definitely true that I'm used to being the product and selling myself.
1: Right.
0: And, you know, when you're on stage, you can get heckled. You have to improvise. I've had beer bottles thrown at me in a frat party, you know, when I was younger. But it's anything can happen when you're on stage and you learn to handle it. So they talk about selling a song. Or selling a guitar solo. Like people really like your guitar solo, but if you run up and down the stage and slide on your knees, they like it better. Or you jump up in the air and wave the guitar around.
1: Right.
0: So selling an idea and being the product was not a foreign thing to me. And I could get up on stage and say, I want to run because I don't think we should have gone into Iraq. I think the war, Iraq didn't attack us. You know, it was Al-Qaeda coming out of Afghanistan. Iraq didn't, let's not invade a country that didn't attack us. And of course we did. And unfortunately we were there for a long time. But,
1: oh, yeah.
0: And the other thing was I ran because I thought environmental protection was really important. And in particular, the climate. And so I wound up actually getting elected, I think, because of those things. But I probably did my best work on veterans issues, and I was appointed chair of the Subcommittee on Veterans Disabilities, and during my 4 years, two terms in the House of Representatives, I wrote a bill called the Veterans Claims Modernization Act of 2008, which passed unanimously. Every senator and every congressman of both parties and independents as well voted yes, and President George W. Bush signed it into law and called it good government. So to me, that's proof that there is common ground, and we just need to look harder for it. And I guess that's the thing I'm proudest of, although it wasn't the reason I went to Congress to begin with.
1: It's Music Business Radio. I'm David Hooper. And with me, John Hall. He's the founder of Orleans, but also former member of the House of Representatives. Speaking of George Bush, he used the song Still the One. And I know that you were not happy about that. Can you talk about that experience? And I mean, I think
0: sure.
1: On one hand, it shows the power of a song. That's he wanted to be associated with a feeling or with a certain generation of people. But on right. The other hand, as an artist, you know, you didn't really like that.
0: Well, you know, I always feel, and Johanna also feels, my co-writer, that if we let our song be used for something, it's a statement of support for that. And we've never allowed our songs to be used for cigarettes and alcohol, for instance. We try, I mean, our songs have never been used advertising for an oil company, which is there are certain things we don't want Dance With Me or Still the One to be associated with. And I saw news, I think it was Lou Dobbs, actually, back when he was doing news, saying, well, we're going to Columbus, Ohio now for the unveiling of the new George W. campaign song. And then we cut to the president. And he had his hands up in the V, you know, salute. And Still the One was playing in the background. And one thing I did know was that no one had asked permission. You know, he was at the time, and, you know, I certainly appreciate a lot of the good things about George W. But he was talking about an ownership society. I don't know if anybody remembers that, but you know, we owned that copyright. And it's intellectual property, just like any kind of property. It, you know, you shouldn't just be able to take it. And so I asked around. Nobody in the band had given permission. Nobody even asked our record company. We were using the original master of it, or our publishing company. And so that night we talked to lawyers, and the next morning a cease and desist letter was delivered to the Bush campaign and to the National Republican Committee. And, you know, it's just a matter of principle for me, not just as a political, it's not just a statement about the politics of the moment, but whether somebody should just appropriate somebody else's song to use for commercial or political purposes.
1: I want to know the similarities of being in a band and getting three or four guys on the same page compared to being in Congress and getting dozens and dozens of people on the same page. What's tougher, Congress or a band?
0: Well, there's a lot more people. There's 435 members of Congress and only yeah. five guys in Orleans. So at this point, and it's much easier with a band. But you're right that it takes compromise. I mean, you don't do anything without compromise. And when we were bringing my vets bill out of the subcommittee on veterans disabilities to the full VA committee and then to the floor of the House to be voted on, my ranking member, Doug Lamborn from Colorado, objected to a part of it that said that PTSD would be considered a presumed service-induced injury. In other words, if you went over to Afghanistan or Iraq or any war zone and, you know, went sane and came back unable to remember anything or unable to hold a conversation or maintain a relationship or keep a job or, you know, all the things that we see PTSD victims having problems with,
1: right,
0: that if you come back with those kinds of problems, it'll be assumed that your service caused the injury. And Doug said, Congressman Lamborn said that there would be freeloading veterans who would be trying to game the system by claiming they had PTSD, when the studies actually show the opposite. You have to ask veterans to get help.
1: Yeah.
0: Most of them are taught to be tough, stiff upper lip, you know, do it yourself. I can handle this. I can cope. But you can't cope when you have that kind of an injury or a traumatic brain injury either. But I had to drop that part of the bill to get it passed unanimously. And there are plenty of other good things in it. For instance, before the bill went into law, returning wounded veteran would have to get a letter from their commander or from buddies in their unit saying, yes, so-and-so was in my armored personnel carrier. We got blown up in the air by an IED and landed upside down. And that's how he got his bell rung, or that's how that limb got blown off. And so we were, at the time, we were seeing a six-month wait in an epidemic of suicide, bankruptcy, homelessness, and divorce among our returning veterans and wounded veterans. And one way you can help, it's not the only thing, but one way you can help is start paying disability pay 100% right from the word go. So as a result of my bill becoming law, when a service member comes back from a war zone, if they have an undisputed disabling injury, like the loss of a limb or a traumatic brain injury, from the day they present themselves to the VA or the day someone presents their papers on their behalf, they start receiving 100% disability compensation. And that means they won't have to worry about being evicted from their house or their apartment. They won't have to worry about, you know, how to pay for the kids' school books or how to keep food on the table, all this stuff that we take for granted. But the interesting thing, you know, so the bill passed, and there's more, there are a lot of good things besides that in the bill, but the PTSD piece, after I was reelected in 2008, I brought January 2009, there was a reception at the White House, and this was Barack Obama's first month as president, and there was a reception for all of my class of 2006, the folks I'd gone through orientation with, at the White House with the president, and or with actually supposedly with Rahm Emanuel, who at the time was President Obama's chief of staff. And so my legislative director, I have wonderful staff members, by the way. Any congressman or senator is only as good as their staff. There's no way one person can do all this. And but my legislative director said, John, or congressman, before you go to the White House, bring that PTSD piece with you. Because I had taken the part that was that Congressman Lanborn did not want to include in the PTSD bill, the big omnibus bill, and made it into a standalone piece of legislation. So I stuck it in my suit pocket and brought it in there for lunch with Rahm Emanuel. And sure enough, we're sitting at the table and the door opens and in comes President Obama. And he's walking around the table, shaking hands with, you know, I think about 30 people were in my class of 2006. And he gets around, and as he's coming to my side of the table, he's saying, if there's anything I can ever do to help any of you guys, please let me know. So he gets to me, and I said, as a matter of fact, Mr. President, I have this that I really could use your help with. And I handed him a copy of this new bill and another copy to Rahm Emanuel. And I said, it gives automatic service-connected disability pay to anyone who comes back with PTSD. And he said, Michelle and I are very interested in this and concerned about this. We will work with you on it. And about 2 months later, he announced that he was doing it with an executive order, which meant I did not have to go get a majority of, you know, House members to vote yes. I didn't have to find an offset. That's the main thing, was the offset, because when the Democrats were in the majority, we had set it up that PAYGO, you had to pay for anything new, any new expense or any new a bill that spent money. You had to find an offset or a new tax or a fee or cancel something else elsewhere in the budget to fund it so the deficit wouldn't get worse. So by President Obama agreeing to make this PTSD coverage for veterans an executive order, it meant that I didn't have to figure out a way to cancel some other program or come up with some new tax, which nobody likes. So you know, things can happen in a lot of different ways, and it just, you show up and do your work. I guess that goes for music and the music business as well as for politics or any job. You show up and do your best and then see how things fall. But can't control the outcome. We just do our part.
1: Yeah. And sometimes it works out. It's Music Business Radio. I'm David Hooper. With me, John Hall of Orleans. We're talking about his time in the U.S. Congress. He was in the House of Representatives representing New York. He's got a new solo album. It's called Reclaiming My Time. More from John Hall when we come back on Music Business Radio.
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1: From Nashville, Tennessee, it's Music Business Radio. My name is David Hooper. I'm your host, and with me today, John Hall. He is a founder of the band Orleans, former member of U.S. Congress. He's got a solo album out right now called Reclaiming My Time. On the last segment, John, we talked about your time in Congress, and I want to go a little bit deeper into that. I want to talk about the power that musicians have to make change. I think sometimes we underestimate that, that when you've got a voice, and sometimes it's music that gives us that voice, you can do something bigger than just sell records, t-shirts, influencer likes, or whatever they do on Instagram. I mean, there is real change that can happen through a song.
0: Definitely true. Yeah, I think one of the things musicians do, hopefully, I do it too, is make people happy. And I remember when we were still the one, our neighbor downstairs in New York had asked Johanna if we could write a song about people staying together, because there were so many songs about breaking up. And she was breaking up with her husband, divorcing him. And so Johanna wrote, "We've been together since way back when. Sometimes I never want to see you again, but I want you to know, after all these years, you're still the one I want whispering in my ear. You're still the one." And she handed it to me in the back of an envelope, and I wrote the music in about 15 minutes.

0: And that song has made a lot of people happy. You know, that's one of the things, one of the changes musicians can make, but we can also write, like James Taylor did, about, damn, this traffic jam, how I hate to be late, hurting my motor to go so slow. You know, it was just, you know, it's, there are many topics, and one of the ones that I wrote about for this record is the environment and endangered species being pushed to the brink by so many human beings on this planet. And so it's called Save the Monarch. I wrote it so at first glimpse, people would think it was God Save the Queen, but it's actually the monarch butterfly and the queen of the honeybees. And did a duet with Dar Williams, who I've known. She lives in the Hudson Valley of New York, and I've done a lot of benefit concerts with her. And just she's a great songwriter and singer and friend. So we sang a duet on this tune, Save the Monarch, which is really a prayer.
1: Because you got a background that people might not know about, growing up around religion, would we call it?
0: Well, yeah, you know, spirituality. My mom had a master's in divinity. She was the first woman in the United States to graduate from a Jesuit seminary. My little brother Jerry was a priest, and a Jesuit priest. I remember his first sermon. You know, usually when I was performing, he was in the audience, but this is one time I got to be in the pews when Jerry was giving his first sermon. And he said, at some point during the sermon, he said, in Genesis, it talks about the first thing was created, that our creator did was the void. And then it was the earth and the stars and the sky and the ocean. And then the creatures that swim in the ocean and that crawl on the land and the creatures that fly in the sky. And only after all that, human beings, Adam and Eve. And he said, when we dump poison on the ground or into the water or into the air, we're defiling the first physical manifestation of God. And I thought, that's my brother. Yes.
1: Yeah.
0: So yeah, it says this song is a prayer. In the bridge, the lyric goes, "It has been written, you gave us dominion over things that walk the earth, swim the sea, or soar the sky. Forgive your people, who know not what they do. Lift the veil from our eyes." And it's just, you know, I love singing this with Dar, and it just speaks for itself. I guess I've already spoken too much for it.
1: Well, why don't we play it? This is John Hall with Dar Williams, off the new solo album, Reclaiming My Time. This is Save the Monarch on Music Business Radio.

0: Save the Monarch on Music Business Radio, John Hall, with Dar Williams on that. You know him as the founder of Orleans. He's a former U.S. congressman. The new album, Reclaiming My Time. Is it still exciting to come up with a new album? You've been doing this for a while.
1: Yes, it's always exciting to write a new song. It's exciting to write enough songs that you think you have an album. It's exciting to collaborate with all the wonderful people. Steve Warner and I wrote a song that's on this record, Another Sunset. And Steve and I wrote a number of songs together, including his number one record, country record, You Can Dream of Me. So we wrote this tune, and he actually played Chet Atkins' gut string guitar on it. When Chet died, his widow gave Chet's classical guitar to Steve, and he plays this great guitar part in this record, as well as singing a duet with me on it. So it's, the whole thing is fun. The people I get to play with and sing with, the writing process. You know, I should say, you know, listen to just for pure fun, the first song on the record, I Think of You, which I wrote with Sharon Vaughn, who's a Hall of Fame songwriter, many country number one hits she's written, and also been writing pop hits and collaborating with songwriters and producers over in Sweden for the last few years, and doing really well there, and but still lives here in Nashville. And you know, there are always songs that are just, they're just happy, because most of the time I actually feel happy playing music. And, you know, and then the last song on the record is Welcome Home. It's a song I wrote for a veteran friend of mine who had PTSD, yeah. Vietnam vet. And so it's all fair game, you know. Anything that brings up emotion to me is fair game. And you know, those, I guess I Think of You and Welcome Home or World on Fire would be kind of the extremes of seriousness and rejoicing.
0: But you know what I think you do really well, and we've talked about this throughout the episode, something like Still the One, Dance with Me, Alone Too Long. You're so great at having these personal things that have a universal appeal and that people can feel personally themselves.
1: I'm so glad that's true. Apparently it's true, not for all of the songs, but you know, Some of the songs really last, and they get the right kind of exposure at the right time. And there are other songs. There's some wonderful songs. Well, there's one on the Christmas Orleans record we're doing called Snowed In With You. I Want to Be Snowed In With You. And Johanna and I wrote that song back in the 70s, caught a demo of it. We've never recorded it. Nobody else. And we have a publishing company that you would think maybe over time would have placed it with somebody for a Christmas record. But it's finally getting out on our album this fall, and you just don't know what the timing, the right person hearing at the right time, in order for a song to surface and to bloom.
0: I love that you said that. I think that's a great way to end this episode, that the timing, if you keep at it, the timing happens. It's like you're meeting with Barack Obama when you passed him your plans on what you wanted to make happen. The timing wasn't right the first time. It happened right through him. And this song has its own life as well. It didn't happen in the 70s. It's getting released now. And I would imagine there are a lot of songs you've had like that over the years. They don't happen exactly when you write them, or when maybe you hope that they'll happen for you, but right, they do happen eventually.
1: They do. You know, I mean, it's the result's out of my control. I try to show up and do the work and have the best time doing it as I can, and cast my bread on the waters.
0: Orleans, always on tour. You're also doing shows. Where can people find more about what you're doing and where to find you?
1: Well, there's a website, johnhallmusic.com, which has videos and any kind of news about me, schedule, among other things. Orleans is at orleansonline.com. And, you know, there's an Orleans Facebook page and a John Hall Music Facebook page and Instagram and all the usual stuff. And the records, Reclaiming My Time, is on wherever you get your music. It's on all the streaming services, and it's available from Amazon. And if you're near an actual record store, they might have it too. And you certainly can order it. Yeah, it's just the business is always changing, as you know, and that's what your show, I gather, is largely about. And You know, remember when people were saying cassettes are going to ruin the music business? People can just copy them and give them. Why will anybody buy an album again?
0: Yeah, home tape means ruining music.
1: Right, and then it was, you know, then it was CDs are going to ruin it, and then it was Napster is going to ruin it, and then it was downloads are going to ruin it, and now there's more people buying vinyl than there are buying CDs, and people are used to, you know, a lot of people stream their music, and it's amazing thing. And so far, thanks to some changes in the law, like the Music Modernization Act, writers and artists are starting to get paid better from streamers. It's still not what they would have gotten paid from terrestrial radio, but it's getting better and will get better still. So, you know, the good news is anybody can make a record in their closet, and they do. And the bad news is that, you know, nobody gets paid as well for it as they used to, but things are always changing, and the pendulum will swing back.
0: Yeah, just keep showing up, because
1: that's it.
0: Music doesn't stop. I appreciate you being here on Music Business Radio today.
1: Thank you, David. Thanks so much for having me, and it's been great talking with you. Thanks.
0: 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We'll see you next week when I interview another industry guest.

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Meadowglade is our reigning Music City Mayhem champion. It was earlier this year. They walked home with the trophy. Many bands won our hearts, but only one band won the contest. A contest we've been doing since 2009, and it all starts with a submission at lightning100.com. 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It was exciting to find out Sam Palladio is our local artist of the week tonight. Sam, who is English, but of course moved here for the TV show Nashville years and years ago and has called it

0: home. He was telling me he's got a new house. He moved from East Nashville up to the Madison area. He's saying he's loves this new place up there. And, man, he's got some great music out. We'll listen to that a little bit later on. But, yeah, it was earlier today on the 615. We officially announced Sam Palladio as our local artist of the week.
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0: Lightning 100, music from Beck. That was Ride Lonesome. We heard from Cage the Elephant. Rolling back to Melophobia for Take It or Leave It. Nikki Lane with Born Tough and Raylan Baxter with his song Albatross, getting us started on a Tuesday morning. It is 6:15 here in the 615. It is 72 degrees. And it's Jay and Lisa with you here in the Lightning 100 studio.
1: That's right. We're here. We're ready to have the best Tuesday ever. It feels like it should be a little bit later in the week for some reason, but it's not. It's Tuesday. So we're here. We're going to enjoy it.
0: It's a beautiful start to the day as well.
1: Yeah. Wow. I was just telling Jay, yesterday's sunset was so surreal.
0: Like cinematic.
1: Yeah. I sat outside on my little lanai and was like, what is happening? The birds were, you know, in the air, and it was like just all these beautiful colors. Didn't even have my phone. Good habit of leaving my phone. Bad habit when you need it to get into your apartment.
0: Yeah. I understand wanting the distance from the device. However, when the device is key to, and no pun intended, you getting back into your apartment.
1: My abode. Yeah. Mm-hmm. Yeah. So that's been fun, but allowed me to you know, enjoy the outside. I mean, yesterday sitting on my balcony, I was not locked out, but kept my phone inside. It was just too nice. I kept being like, I gotta go get my phone. And then I was like, I'm gonna just try to sit in the moment.
0: Yeah.
1: And I did. But I do wish I had some of those. It was insane. Yesterday was just like an 80s My Little Pony dream.
0: I'll bet you. See, I don't know. Lisa, well, there's this thing called the internet. And I'll bet you if you did a little search, you could probably find someone Elsa's picture of the beautiful sunset.
1: Not where I was, not on my lanai with my strawberries and my tomatoes.
0: Well, that's just for you, because you were there. You were the one to enjoy that. And I'm proud of you, Lisa, for doing that.
1: Proud of us.
0: And me too. I'm proud of everyone who's out on the roads early on this Tuesday morning because, well, we don't have anything to tell you about. So there's nothing slowing anybody down. It's a speed limit drive in all directions on all the interstates headed to and from Nashville. It's still early, but let's hope that's the trend for the rest of this Tuesday morning commute. As usual, right around this time, we're going to take a commercial timeout, but we're going to come right back. And Lisa's going to tell you what we can expect weather-wise here in Middle Tennessee today and the rest of the week. Plus, we will run down the list of goodies that we have to give away to you, our wonderful Lightning 100 listeners, and tell you about some special guests that are scheduled to join us a little bit later in the morning. But a quick time out, back with all of that and more here on Lightning in the Morning.
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0: 20 minutes after 6 o'clock, it is Tuesday, July 14th, and now over to Lisa at the weather desk with today's forecast. 72 right now, Lisa. Where do we go from here?
1: Well, we've been just going up, up, up. Na, na, na, na. I was hanging out with my friend's child, and they really liked that song from some demon hunter. I don't know. And now it's all in my head. It's like the new Let It Go, but it's the up, up, up. But that's where we're going.
0: At least it's not Baby Shark.
1: Well, remixes come and go every year. So we have a 40% chance of scattered storms. If it's going to be anything like yesterday, simply gorgeous, very easy to get through. I even enjoyed a little walk with the puppers. We got some ice cream, and I brought an umbrella. And she's very well behaved, so she would go under that umbrella with the little droplings. But it wasn't anything too crazy. So loving that. Cooler temperatures in the evening makes for a great night walk. Just saying. And we've got another World Cup game today and tomorrow in the afternoon. So should be perfect temperatures and timing for all of that. A high of 88 with a low at the mid-70s. And that's going to be consistent throughout our week. We're going to be high. The highest high I see is a high of 94 on Friday. But consistent showers. These are just our summer rains. I'm honestly enjoying it. So if you're not enjoying it, I apologize. You know,
0: but it's
1: not
0: going
1: to yucky or yummy, but it's summer. And you want to be prepared. Have a raincoat, have a umbrella, or just find a bag, or just be in the rain, whatever you want to do. But yeah, nothing too surprising to report. Just know that because it is wet, to be careful on those roadways. Maybe go a little bit slower than usual. Plan your things accordingly, or just tell your friends you're going to be late. Maybe you're one of those people that's always late, so they already know. So don't even worry about it. Ta-da! Yeah.
0: There you go. And feeling every bit like summer later this week. Back in the feels like 100 degrees plus.
1: No degrees often there.
0: Going to give you another chance to win Bob Dylan tickets playing Ascend on August 1st. We've got tickets for Kaleo and Dawes at the Pinnacle this Sunday night. And we have tickets for the Boxmasters, who are also playing this Sunday night at Ryman Auditorium. And that is our scheduled special guest later this morning.
1: That's right.
0: Going to have the Boxmasters join us here in studio. Plus, we get to give away a pair of tickets to the show. So lots in store for you on this Tuesday morning. Music-wise, later this hour, we're going to play some Erin Ray because, well, she's fantastic and we can.
1: That's right.
0: And also, new music from Alabama Shakes. We'll get to some B.B. Stockwell later in the hour. MT Jones in the On Deck Circle right now. The latest from Jim James. He's got a new solo album coming out. Here is the lead single. The song's called Come Again.
1: Come Again.
0: Lightning in the Morning.

0: Lightning 100, that's Dermot Kennedy. Song's called Funeral from the new album, The Weight of the Woods. And Dermot Kennedy going to be in Nashville October 11th. Out at Ascend Amphitheater, Jonah Kagan opening that show. Little David Bowie before that with Fame. We also heard from MT Jones, I Don't Understand. And the latest from Jim James, new solo album going to be out soon. Played the song Come Again, 22 minutes shy of 7 o'clock. Jay and Lisa. So, Lisa, you do a lot of traveling, do a lot of flying.
1: Yes, I love it.
0: When it comes to choosing an airline, are you loyal to an airline for any particular reason? Or are you just looking for, like, the whatever, depending on where you're going, maybe it's based on schedule? Is it based usually on price?
1: I usually use, well, I've been using the same airline for quite a while. I go between two, and it really is just on care, customer care.
0: Sure.
1: I definitely have used Kayak back in the day, just to find the cheapest flights. Sure. And whatever. Definitely have had my fair share of getting stuck somewhere and going, and them saying, oh, well, you used a third party, so we can't help you as much as if you just purchase direct through us. So, you know,
0: it's always a wonderful feeling.
1: Yeah. So
0: I understand your problem, but we're not going to do as much to help you as we are the person behind you in line. So could you please step aside now?
1: I understand it, though. You know, you're buying a kind of secondhand ticket with has less services, I guess, in that sense. And they want you to buy it direct through them so that they can assist.
0: Make all the money.
1: Well, but on top of it, people forget that if I'm paying a third party, for example, we could take ticket sales, that money doesn't go to the artist. It actually goes to that company. So by doing it through the direct thing, they can actually get it to the resources that they need to get it to.
0: Right.
1: So in that case, it's like, I'm saving $50, but I might get better service if there's a delay, yada, yada. So in saying that, I have found, and again, you're right, I've traveled lots of places. British Airways actually takes great care.
0: Okay.
1: Great care. Delta, I've had the best luck with. I know there are a lot of people who are, you know, hate on certain airlines, especially musicians, and they have every right to do so. I think it's an employment issue, and I also think it's a policy issue that they need to fix. And then Southwest has also been pretty reliable for, you know, whether it's the points or things like that. But, of course, I do think they definitely favor those who have been long-lasting members. Mm. And so on and so forth. And I've been a member of Delta and Southwest for a long time. So,
0: well, the next time you cross the pond.
1: Oh, yes.
0: If you like to enjoy a glass of vino, mm-hmm. or maybe two.
1: Mm-hmm.
0: Apparently, the research has already been done for you, Lisa.
1: Why?
0: Look into Air France.
1: Oh,
0: because according to Point.me, which is a travel platform, more than a third of frequent flyers ranked Air France as having the best business class wine selection in the sky. The airline also topped the list for the most generous wine pours, receiving more than twice as many votes as the runner-up, Emirates. And experts say that Air France's advantage comes from, obviously, its French wine heritage and a program overseen by an award-winning sommelier.
1: This is fascinating. Yeah. I've taken Air France several times.
0: Yeah.
1: Yeah, between that and then found a new airline called Nordic, which I'm sure that it's going to get more expensive, but super cheap flights. But I always find it fascinating when I, you know, get on a plane, especially if it's one that I'm sleeping on.
0: Right.
1: And the wine pours are always hefty.
0: Well, the top five here on this list, they've got it based on these folks, you know, taking the survey, regular travelers. The top five are all not U.S. carriers, which doesn't surprise me very much. Best business class wine selection, Air France, Emirates, Singapore Airlines, gotcha. British Airways, and Qatar Airways.
1: So I can be a little bit picky. I like that.
0: And it's the same. The percentages are a little bit different, but it's in the same order as far as the which airline has the heaviest wine pour. So,
1: well, now I'm getting thirsty for a trip, Jay. You can't. I love it. Yeah, I've been talking to some friends about when next time we're going to be going to the UK. It's been a little bit for me. I'm ready to get back over there, but Yeah. Good to know. I usually am just like, give me a red. So now I can be like, What's your wine selections?
0: And to your point, I used to be loyal to a couple of airlines, but having experienced just, I think overall the service has kind of taken it down.
1: The employment levels have gone. I've seen a lot of this. There's a lot of musicians, and I definitely chime in when I see this. When somebody is being aggressive towards a musician and not allowing, like, I used to have a soft case forever when I was traveling more with my guitar, and they always allowed me to put it in the coat closet of first class. Also, there wasn't that many. I know there's a lot more now, but I've seen tons of videos where people are just throwing the guitars and things. It's so inappropriate. Like, I don't know. There's a smart way to go about this. As a musician, they could have a musician's program. They could have a cart that goes out. We're Music City. This should be a protected entity, I think. Just saying.
0: You'd think that they would treat every passenger as though they should be treated.
1: Or there's like actual no knowledge that these instruments are quite valuable. I mean, you know, Maddie Diaz being a great example, local artist. Her guitar looked like it was taken out and smashed. It's like...
0: Like Paul Stanley had it on stage at the end of a Kiss show, huh?
1: It's like bizarre. I mean, she had a very expensive hard case, and it's kind of surprising the damage that was put on to this. And then, like, the aggressiveness that, you know, oh, you're filming me, blah, blah, blah. It's like, well, you're not allowing me to get on a plane when I have... said I will do A, B, and C. Like, I'm compliant, so what's the dealio, bro? It's just kind of silly to me.
0: I was just going to say, for me, it boils down to price and schedule, because at this point, it's like, I don't expect to be treated real well by any of them anymore. But now you know, next time you cross the pond,
1: Air France, if it's
0: you know, six of one and half dozen of the other, it's like, well, why not go with Air France? Because they have the best selection and the heaviest pores. Hey, it's science.
1: It's science. I'm in.
0: Music coming up from Alabama Shakes. We'll get to that right after the Aaron Ray that we promised to play for you. Here's Wild Blue Wind on Nashville's Independent Radio.
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0: Lightning 100.
1: Yeah.
0: That's new from Alabama Shakes.
1: And Shake It.
0: Some of their best stuff. That's really, really good.
1: It's sounding so good. It's fun. It's a great time to, you know, support your local musicians. Just saying.
0: That was American Dream. Aaron Ray with Wild Blue Wind. 7 minutes in front of 7 o'clock. Sun is shining. And we're hitting the ground running on this Tuesday morning. I do want to let folks know that we've got a report of a disabled vehicle, 24 westbound. This is down in Rutherford County. Looks like it's just south of Sam Ridley Parkway. So as you pass Almaville Road on your way past Sam Ridley, be aware of that disabled vehicle blocking the westbound left shoulder at this point in the morning. That's the only thing we're seeing pop up on the old traffic map.
1: Very good.
0: 7 o'clock hours when we're going to start giving away some tickets.
1: Ooh.
0: We're going to be joined by the Boxmasters right around 9:30. We've got a pair of tickets for their Sunday night show at Ryman. We've got a pair of tickets for the Kaleo Dawes Sunday night show at the Pinnacle.
1: Neato.
0: And August 1st, Saturday night, we've got Bob Dylan, Lucinda Williams, and Jimmy Vaughn taking the stage out at Ascend Amphitheater. We'll give you a chance to win those tickets as well.
1: Happening, yeah.
0: Now, we promised some BB Stockwell, so we'll get to that next. We've also got the new one from the Rolling Stones, music from Valerie June, some Robert Plant. Lots of good stuff in store for you.
1: Between are you kidding me?
0: Now and 10 here on Lightning in the Morning.
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0: That's new from the Rolling Stones. That's In the Stars. New album, Foreign Tongues, just came out on Friday. It's 7:16 right now. Actually, just reading here, Lisa says, proving that artificial intelligence is not foolproof. That's something I think at least you and I already knew. Yeah. An early cut of the Stones video for that song we just listened to, In the Stars, from that new album, Foreign Tongues, featured another notable guitarist in place of Ronnie Wood. And it was actually Mick that made the discovery and called the director, called him up via Zoom, and said he was actually talking to Conan O'Brien. He said, stop it at 3:18. That's Jeff Beck. The thing was that Ronnie was in a band with Jeff Beck, so they might have gone back to this footage and it looked exactly like Jeff.
1: Oh my
0: We had Jeff Beck in the band for a minute there. Ironically enough, the Stones actually did reach out to Jeff Beck to replace Brian Jones all the way back in 1969.
1: Ooh,
0: but the video shows the Stones in the younger years, and Jagger says, quote, it was only AI of the faces. Everything else is real. And he adds that his and Keith Richards' faces were taken from the Stones' 1968 film, Sympathy for the Devil.
1: So I talked about this on a date that you were not here, but I had looked, like with AI being incorrect, I looked up something because I couldn't remember. It was something like, had to do with Katy Perry and Dolly Parton. And so I was looking it up, and it said, yes, Katy Perry and Dolly Parton have been at a party together. And I look at the link, and it was just two middle-aged women who were dressed up as
0: one
1: Katy
0: blonde,
1: Perry and Dolly
0: one brunette.
1: Parton.
0: Yeah, oh, okay.
1: And AI made it a fact that this whole occurrence, it was just, I'm glad there was a link. Mm-hmm. I'm glad that I fact-checked.
0: Mm-hmm.
1: A lot of people don't. They just look at it and go, yep, this happened. It didn't. I mean, I do know that they were somewhere together, but I was looking to see if there was any footage of it. But yeah, this was not at all. It looked, I mean, it was hilarious. The wigs were beyond fake. You could tell they were in the sauce. It was towards the end of the night. But the Instagram hashtag, I think, and the person whose Instagram it was like fake Christina Aguilera. Like they're like not Christina Aguilera or something like that.
0: Right.
1: So, of course, it looks like Christina Aguilera posted about Dolly Parton and Katy Perry. And it's like, no, they didn't.
0: Not at all. The date stamp wasn't April 1st, was it?
1: No, it wasn't. Huh. I know. That would have been. No, this was just like a quick Google and it looked like fact and it wasn't.
0: You'll trust but verify, right?
1: But hey, I'm glad that they found it and were able to bring some light and truth to the matter. And it's still a fun, you know, a funny situation.
0: It's almost like an Easter egg. You have to, just like, I want, you know, if you're watching it for the first time and you catch it, but you hadn't heard that Mick caught it first, it's like, hey guys, did you know? Yeah, we know.
1: Yeah, well, I'm glad we got that cleared before. They weren't here to defend themselves.
0: Also kind of wild to think about what the Stones would have become had Jeff Beck joined the band back in 1969. It's kind of wild. But no knock on. I mean, Ronnie Wood is one of the all-time greats, but so is Jeff Beck, you know. Tuesday, July 14th, we're about 20 minutes into the 7 o'clock hour, and you know, the World Cup matches
1: very
0: today
1: excited.
0: And tomorrow. Did you realize that this is the first time in the history of the World Cup that all top four seeds have made it to the semifinal?
1: No, I did not know that.
0: So France, Spain, England, and Argentina. My question for you, Elisa, so the matchups, there's one today,
1: yes,
0: one tomorrow,
1: yes,
0: and then the third place match, I believe, is Saturday, and the gold medal match, or the final match, is on Sunday.
1: I can't believe it's already happening.
0: So with the U.S. team getting bounced, do you have a rooting interest? Are you rooting for any of the four countries remaining, France, Spain, England, and Argentina? And if so, what's causing you to root for it? Maybe you visited, maybe you love the food, maybe you have a good friend.
1: I've been to all places but France.
0: You've been to Argentina?
1: No, I had an Argentinian exchange student, though.
0: Okay.
1: So not
0: there's
1: the same,
0: a connection,
1: but different. Yeah. Okay. So if I was to cheer for my friends, I have one of my girlfriends is just she really wants to be with a British man. Any British men out there? I know it's like her only criteria. And some of these men I've met, sorry,
0: that's a pretty low standard. Isn't it?
1: That's what I said, Kelsey. If you're on your way to work, I don't think you're even up right now, but. I'm calling you out.
0: But Lisa just name checked you live on the air.
1: Everybody knows this. It's like, Kelsey, there's a Brit over there. She's, huh? So we've been going to the UK games in support of her hunt.
0: Okay.
1: Someone really enjoy watching France play. My gosh, their offensive line, the feet work. I mean, it's incredible. Mm-hmm. We got Messi. So I've been really enjoying watching him play. Sorry, France, been a little bored. So I housed many a French exchange student right here in Nashville. Love you guys. Just keep cooking for me. You know what I mean?
0: All this to say, you're going to be rooting for England?
1: But on the inside. Like today, I'm definitely going for Spain.
0: France and Spain will play later today in Arlington, Texas. England and Argentina tomorrow in Atlanta.
1: I'm going to be silently Argentinianing in my insides, but I will be supporting.
0: Okay. All right. And leave it to FIFA to leave no stone unturned. In its bid to make as much money as it can on the World Cup, soccer's ruling body is selling small pieces of grass from MetLife Stadium, where the final will be played on Sunday. The pieces will be sold in four tiers that run from $450 up to $3,000. Each of the four tiers is limited to 2,026 pieces, meaning that if they all sell out, it will add $11.2 million to FIFA's coffers.
1: So, guys, I have a lawn, or I used to have a lawn. I'm going to be selling some grass from my lawn.
0: Gives a new meaning to the term yard sale, right?
1: Would you like to buy my grass? okay, well, I get it, but I wonder how big the blade is.
0: I have to see. What the tier, like what the sizes are for each price level.
1: I mean, I'm a big person on believing in energy. And if you can capture it in a blade of grass, then good on you. If you want to spend that money on that, I'd prefer spending it on a steak dinner with some friends. But either. It's your memories, your money.
0: And it could be your souvenir if the price is right.
1: That's right.
0: As we... 24 minutes now into the 7 o'clock hour, taking a look at the trusty old traffic map. We are dealing with the crash on 24 westbound. The HOV lane, that's the left lane, is blocked. 24 west at Old Hickory Boulevard. And then if we bring it a little bit closer to downtown, we've also got a crash reported Ellington Parkway South. Right there, right as you make your way towards the downtown loop there on Ellington Parkway. So slow there. Also a crash reported 40 east at Charlotte Avenue. So a little bit slow in that area. Other than that, we look to be, much to our average Tuesday commute here in Middle Tennessee. Definitely a little bit busier this morning than it was yesterday morning. You know, we gave away tickets yesterday to Kaleo and Dawes.
1: Yes.
0: And we're going to do the same thing this morning. We've also got tickets to see Bob Dylan. We gave away those yesterday,
1: too.
0: August 1st, out of Descend Amphitheater with Lucinda Williams. And the Boxmaster is scheduled to join Lisa and I here in studio. We'll give you a chance to win tickets to their Sunday night show at Ryman Auditorium. Yay. We've got music on the way. New stuff from Julia Jacklin. The latest from Pete Yorn. New music from Grace Potter. We'll get to the latest from Lucy Dacus after a quick timeout.
1: Very good.
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0: Lightning 100, that's Grace Potter. And yes, we love Grace. That's from her forthcoming album, Trespasser. It'll be out August 21st. Name of the song, Love Me Not. We heard Everything Is Broken before that, Sheryl Crow with Jason Isbell. You know who wrote that song, Lisa?
1: Holmes.
0: That would be a gentleman named Robert Zimmerman.
1: Oh.
0: You might know him. Most people know him as Bob Dylan.
1: Dun, dun, dun,
0: and
1: dun,
0: wouldn't
1: dun,
0: you know,
1: dun.
0: We've got two tickets, and what better time than now to give away two tickets to see Bob Dylan, Lucinda Williams, and Jimmy Vaughn and the Tilt-A-Whirl Band. Show's going to be Saturday, August 1st, out at Ascend Amphitheater.
1: Mm-hmm. I think we should give these tickets away. Who wants to go see Bob Dylan August 1st at Ascend Amphitheater? Give us a call. The phone number is 615-777-5100. Remember, you cannot have won in the last 30 days, and you do have to be over 18 to win these tickets. Give us a call. Give us a ring. Caller number 5. Is that what we're going for?
0: You just said it live on the air, so we're going to roll with it. Caller number 5 going to win the tickets to see Bob Dylan and Lucinda Williams along with Jimmy Vaughn and the Tilt-A-Whirl Band out at Ascend Amphitheater. Caller 5 right now, 615-777-5100. And while people are calling and we're answering said calls, let's all listen to new music from Pete Yorn together. Here's All the Beauty on Lightning in the Morning.

0: That's a new one from Julia Jackson, Jacqueline, excuse me. Get Away From Me, I Think I'll Love You Soon. It's from Julia's new album, The Gem, which comes out the end of September. Some Geese before that with I See Myself and the latest from Pete Yorn. Title track to a brand new album, All the Beauty, which will be out, on the 24th. That means it's 1 week from this Friday. Ooh. 10 minutes in front of 8 o'clock already. First half of the show just kind of flying right on by.
1: It's a day. That's big day.
0: Twice this week. Yeah. Good morning to all. This time, congratulations going out to Jerry, who was caller number 5.
1: Woo.
0: I think Jerry was pretty excited about winning 2 free tickets to see
1: too.
0: Bob Dylan with Lucinda Williams and Jimmy Vaughn. And as we told caller 6, 7, 8, 9, 10, 11, and 12. I want to tell everyone, you can still enter to win those Bob Dylan tickets over on the ticket window at lightning100.com. It's actually one of many, right, Lisa?
1: We have so many right now. I'm seeing 9. Do we have more than 9? 9, 10, 11.
0: Mm-hmm.
1: We have 11 concert tickets to just, you know, give away to our friends out there. We've got the Black Keys on there. We've got Role Model, Kaleo. We've got Billy Bob Thornton. We've got Bob Dylan. I mean, there are a ton. Dwight Yoakam, Judah
0: Jason,
1: and the Lion,
0: Jason Isbell.
1: Pavement. Yeah, so please get on there. Don't miss out on the opportunity. And then, again, when you get free tickets, the best thing you can do, buy their merch or give them a gift card. Who doesn't love gasoline? You know what else you can get at gas stations? Delicious beverages. Sometimes they got snacks. Gas cards are the way to go for the traveling musician. But also, it's kind of nice to get a record, t-shirt, gift it to somebody. Christmas is literally just around the corner.
0: Not sure if you're going to get a gift card to Bob Dylan,
1: no.
0: But you can still buy the shirt to let everybody know that you were at the show.
1: Exactly.
0: That's right.
1: Yeah. Yeah, for Bob Dylan, I think he's okay with the
0: We guests. Do still have tickets for the Boxmasters, the aforementioned, playing this Sunday out at the Ryman, and Kaleo and Dawes playing Sunday out at the Pinnacle. We've got a pair of tickets for each of those shows. Real quick, as before we get to the 8 o'clock hour, still dealing with this crash, Ellington Parkway South at Spring Street. It's pretty slow downtown right now. I'm seeing a heavy volume as well, 40 West, beginning right around Briley Parkway and all the way to the downtown loop. No accidents listed, just a lot of cars out on the road right about now. Good news, though, the incident we told you about, 24 West, has been cleared. Still
1: Yay!
0: A little bit slow in that area, but improving. And that's all we can expect, right?
1: That's all we can expect.
0: It's all about making progress. It is Tuesday. That means we're going to play Lieutenant Dan's DJ Pick of the Week. That's new music from the Bends. Quick time out, then back with music from Warren Haynes on Lightning in the Morning.
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0: Lightning 100. That's our local artist of the week, Sam Palladio.
1: Yeah.
0: I bet you I know who he's rooting for in the World Cup. Well, he actually told us when he joined us in studio last week. That's brand new music from Sam. It's called Burberry Jacket.
1: Yeah.
0: And
1: it's available now.
0: Yeah. Well, the song is.
1: Yeah.
0: He's going to be rolling songs out, looks like, pretty much the rest of this year. Allegedly.
1: Allegedly.
0: But we did confirm that if there's any breaking news,
1: we're going to know first.
0: We are. We'll probably play the music first, just like that song, which we had the world premiere right here on Nashville's Independent Radio. And they promised they would let us know as soon as we know when Sam Palladio's next show is here in Nashville. Well, I guess maybe we'll be the first to know, but y'all out there in Radio Land,
1: yeah,
0: we'll let you know as soon as we do.
1: That's the joy of radio.
0: Love that new tune, though. Norah Jones with Sunrise. Before that, going back to Feels Like Home. We also heard from Mumford & Sons. We heard from Emmylou Harris, music from Howdy. And Warren Haynes got us rolling on that nice set of Lightning 100 music. It is now 8:16. Good Tuesday morning, everyone.
1: Woohoo!
0: So here's something that maybe you want to collect. Okay, on average, mm-hmm. How many times do you use the U.S. mail? Like, in, let's say, in a month?
1: I have not used it in a moment.
0: Okay.
1: Unfortunately.
0: Well, they have announced that there's a new stamp set.
1: Ooh, that's gonna be, I do like stamps.
0: Okay. They're going to be available starting Saturday.
1: Okay.
0: And they're Barbie stamps. It's a Barbie dressed in 10 outfits that depict different occupations, including astronaut, music star, paleontologist. Wow, this is right up your alley, isn't it?
1: Yeah.
0: A sign language teacher, soccer player, and surgeon. These are also going to be taller than the usual vertical commemorative
1: stamp. I see that. I'm getting stamps. I love stamps because sometimes you just don't know when you want to send a letter.
0: And then you have them. And then if you don't, then you've got these collectible stamps, right?
1: It's true. I have a lot of stamps.
0: The Barbie stamps are forever stamps, meaning they're equal to the value of the current first class mail 1 ounce price, which is currently set at 78 cents each. Now, these will be available beginning on Saturday.
1: Yeah.
0: And on Sunday, the price of a forever stamp is set to increase to 82 cents.
1: Ooh. I mean, it does add up for those who don't buy books of stamps. It does add up. I love this. I love a forever stamp. I haven't mailed anything in a moment, but in my cleaning and organizing, I have a lot of cards. I inherited all of these cards. They're like birthday cards. Mm-hmm. Whatever, miss you cards, sympathy cards. I'm going through them to get rid of them. But then I was like, how fun would it be if just like I start just asking friends addresses and writing them a note?
0: Right?
1: You know what I mean? Smell what I'm stepping in? I found all my stamps.
0: I know it would be pretty cool to get a handwritten letter from a friend that I maybe haven't talked to or seen in quite some time.
1: Paul McDonald is very good about that, and I've got some on my refrigerator, and it just means so much to me. And like, I'm still bummed though because somehow I keep getting missed on the Christmas card. I get the remnants. Leah helps me out, but
0: yeah. Well, that's what I was thinking too. Do you usually send cards at the end of the year around the holidays?
1: I haven't in a long time, but I have friends that do, and like I collect them and I keep the envelope so I have their address, and it's something I aspire to do. I know I can do it through like email and all that, but it's happening.
0: I think that having never met your sister, I'm thinking that if you were to send a holiday card to your sister with a Barbie stamp on it, I bet you that would bring joy to her day.
1: She would love that. She would also, especially having two boys. Yeah, she likes me a little bit.
0: In fact, I think
1: girliness.
0: I'm going to get a sheet of these stamps this weekend for that reason, to send to my sister around the holidays.
1: Aw, they're really, really cute. I love them. I love the idea around it. You know, though, there was, it was tour manager Barbie, and I loved her. Oh my gosh, they came out with her and it was so funny. Like, I have a couple friends who are in the touring world, and there's a meme and it's like, hey, can you get me on the list? And Barbie says, sorry, not available, or something like that. Like, can't do that because that is a constant thing. I feel like, you know, I was in 2008 part of Warped Tour. I was one of the few females on that tour. Since then, a lot more merch girls, as they now infamously call them. It's become more popular, but there was maybe 12 to 20 of us on a tour of over 300 bands, and that means a lot of dudes.
0: Mm-hmm.
1: Thank you, Barbie, for letting us all know that we're all Barbie.
0: There really should be a dude called, like, No Comp Barbie or something. No, I'm sorry. Barbie says there are no comps for this show.
1: I'll find it, and I will I will repost it, but it was great. Like, yeah, that meme was solid. Answering people you haven't talked to in years. I had a bunch of friends, like, screenshot, like, look what I just sent this person. Like, yes.
0: Sweet.
1: Love that.
0: 21 minutes after 8 o'clock, we do need to take a look at the roads. And, well, speaking of the World Cup, maybe you don't really have a rooting interest. 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Well, a few things to tell you about, folks. We've got a crash reported West End Avenue at Ackland Park Drive. Over on the west side, we've got debris blocking the right two lanes, Briley Parkway South at Elm Hill Pike. So it's slow there on Briley. It is still slow on 40 West, beginning at Briley, headed towards the downtown loop. We also have a crash reported 2nd Avenue South at Lindsley Avenue. Of course, off the interstate, but that looks like it's slowing some folks down as well. So a few things to navigate as we try to get a little bit closer to wrapping up this Tuesday morning commute. Of course, we've got more great music on the way, and we still have tickets to give away as well. Going to get to Lieutenant Dan's DJ Pick of the Week. It's new music from the Bends. Right after this time out, we'll come back with music from the Revivalists here on Lightning 100.
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0: Lightning 100, music from Allison Young and From My Window. Half past 8 o'clock on a Tuesday means that it is now time, Lisa, to play Lieutenant Dan's DJ Pick of the Week. As we mentioned, it's brand new music from The Bends. 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As always, maybe you're scrolling on the socials. 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
1: Woo!
0: I think Lisa likes that song a lot and just became a big time fan of the Bends.
1: Yeah, it gives me so much of that 90s nostalgia. I don't know. For me personally, there's something about you, Bends. Dan gave us a little bit of some backstory. They moved here 3 years ago, met in college. Super cool. Super happy to have them as some local artists. And they've got a show at the Basement East. This isn't until October 30th, but I just put it in my calendar because I think it's going to be a killer show. Talk about finding a band before everybody else.
0: And that's a Friday night.
1: It's Friday night. Jay, are we going to headbang two nights in a row?
0: I was going to say, Friday, the Bends at the Basement East, then Saturday, October 31st with Beck at the Truth.
1: Still got to figure out our costumes. I think I want to go as like a version of Beck. You know, he's got lots of versions. So
0: he does have a lot of versions.
1: Yeah, we'll figure it out. Well, anyways, yes. Great on you, Lieutenant Dan, for that pick. Thank you for making that your pick. Song is called Seasons Change. Mm-hmm. I remembered that's how much I love it. Sometimes my brain is kooky, kooky. That one was stuck. Locked in. That was stamped in there.
0: Let's give away some more tickets, Lisa. Okay. We've got tickets for, we've actually got a couple of pairs of tickets for shows happening on Sunday night. Right now, we're going to give you a chance to win your way into the Pinnacle to see Kaleo and Dawes. Yes, the show is this Sunday. So we'll stick with caller number 5, 615-777-5100. Fifth caller through are going to win tickets to see Kaleo and this band right here. It's Dawes and all your favorite bands on Lightning 100.

0: Lightning 100, Mount Joy, and Gigi Perez with In the Middle. Also heard Local Lightning from Colony House. Rolling back to Only the Lonely for You Know It. Police in that set with Next to You, Mitski, I'll Change for You. And we got it rolling with Dawes and all your favorite bands. And I'm guessing that a couple of Chad's favorite bands are Dawes and Kaleo. Chad was caller 5 and scored the tickets for Sunday night show out at the Ryman. At the Pinnacle.
1: Yeah.
0: There is a Ryman show on Sunday as well. That's the Boxmasters. We still have a pair of tickets to give away for that show.
1: Yeah,
0: in fact, the Boxmasters scheduled to join us here in studio right around 9:30. More chances for you to win tickets to both of those shows on the ticket window.
1: Love it.
0: 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Lisa,
1: yeah,
0: is National Mac and Cheese Day.
1: It is not. It's my favorite day. I really should put this on my calendar.
0: I'm kind of surprised you haven't already.
1: I mean, I'm surprised at myself.
0: How many pounds of mac and cheese do Americans eat every year? Not boxes, pounds.
1: 4 billion.
0: You're almost halfway there.
1: I ate the billion.
0: 10 billion pounds.
1: Oh, my Lanta.
0: That works out to about 30 pounds per person, making the U.S. the top mac and cheese consuming country in the world. We might have gotten knocked out of the World Cup, but when it comes to mac and cheese, we're number one. Kraft introduced box mac and cheese during the Great Depression. Cheap, easy to make, and became a staple during World War II when fresh dairy and meat were rationed. Today, roughly 1 million boxes of Kraft macaroni and cheese are sold every day.
1: I mean, it's delicious. I love mac and cheese. I keep a box just for when I'm under the weather. It's my
0: kind of your go-to.
1: Yeah.
0: Your feel good. NASA has included mac and cheese as part of its space food menu for astronauts in the ISS and on other space missions. A survey done by Main Street Bistro found that 56% of Americans say they would give up coffee or social media before giving up mac and cheese. For me personally, coffee, that's not really a discussion. I have to have my coffee, but I can give up social media, make sure I get my mac and cheese.
1: I wish I could.
0: 54% say they eat it weekly, with most preferring it for dinner. Yeah. 86% say it's an adult food, not just for kids. I got to agree with that. 32% name it their top comfort side dish.
1: Absolutely. It's either that or ramen. Funny enough, when I was on the road with Katy Perry for Warped Tour, part of my it was just part of the prep of getting everything onto the bus was getting kind of like night meals, you know, little snacks. Mm-hmm. So I get top ramen. I mean, we were, you know, bottom of the barrel there. I did not know that Easy Mac came out with their Easy Mac cups. Mm-hmm. And it became kind of a joke. It was like, Lisa, why'd you get all these? Don't you know it's all about Easy Mac? And so, yeah, for my birthday, they stuffed my entire bunk with all the top rocks because I got so much. And I couldn't get into my bunk. And, oh, my gosh. If I could make a short on my birthday on Warped Tour in the Gorge in Seattle, I would. It was really funny. Blew out the candles. Hair went on fire. It was a whole thing. It was a whole thing. Whole story.
0: Do you eat your mac and cheese with a fork or a spoon?
1: Depends on the mood and depends on the noodle.
0: Well, according to this research, more than 75% eat it with a fork.
1: Or a spork. You know, a spork is probably the best way to eat your mac and cheese.
0: Because you can kind of stab it and scoop it.
1: Yeah. I also enjoy chopsticks for everything. Hmm. Just saying.
0: Including Jell-O?
1: Yeah. Hmm. Oh, yeah. Well, the Jell-O jigglers. You know, I think a cup, you can just scoop it out with the thing and swallow it. I'm telling you, if you have a salad today, get some chopsticks. Try it. You will be surprised. Eating a salad with chopsticks is the way to go.
0: Your lightning flashes are straight ahead. I do want to give folks a heads up, though. We told you about the debris that was really slow on Briley Parkway South near Elm Hill Pike. It's actually blocked at Elm Hill Pike right now as they are trying to clean up that debris from earlier in the morning. But yes, real quick timeout. Back with your lightning flashes right after this.
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0: Here are your lightning flashes for Tuesday, July 14th at Sevier Park. 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That is a free event today from 4 to 7. At the Ryman tonight, it's the infamous String Dusters with The Last Revel. That show will begin at 7 p.m. And at the 8th Room, it's Hooked, the songwriter show. One mic, 60 seconds to hook the panel of judges. That begins tonight at 8 p.m.
1: And then Saturday, July 18th at the historic Rock Castle. This is the Summer Songwriter Series with ZG Smith, Andrew Leahy, and The Homestead, and Stephanie James. Is at 5 p.m. It's all ages. And there you have it, your lightning flashes. And it's almost 9 o'clock, and we have a very special guest coming in. We've got Billy Bob Thornton and the Boxmasters. So excited to have them. I don't know if they're listening, but can't wait. Can't wait to talk about their show happening at the Ryman coming up.
0: Sunday night.
1: Sunday night.
0: That's right.

0: Lightning 100 music from Brazen Cyrus. That song's called As Long As You'll Stay, features Noah Cyrus as well. Tyler Ballgame, music from Brother Wallace, the Womack Sisters. We get that set rolling with music from Cannons about 9:30 on a Tuesday morning. Jay and Lisa with you in studio, but it's not your everyday Tuesday, and we're no longer alone.
1: No, we are not. We are so cozy in here, and I'm so amped to hang out with our best friends, Billy Bob Thornton and the Boxmasters, or Bud. I like calling you Bud.
2: I'm all for it.
1: Okay. That's what we call him. Because you're my bud.
2: That's
1: like
2: we're
1: it.
2: We're buds.
0: But we've got the whole crew here in studio. Boxmasters, of course, headlining Ryman Auditorium this Sunday night, touring in support of the 21st album, In the Bay, which came out last month. It is available now as our tickets to the show. First things first, guys, thank you so much for being here and being on the morning show with us.
2: Thanks. Yeah, We're always happy to be here.
3: This is not something we do typically. We're old enough to not worry about getting up early and doing morning radio.
0: Yeah.
3: But we made an exception for Lightning 100 because we love you guys, so we're happy to be here.
0: Thank you, JD. We love
1: Your
0: you guys.
1: So
0: back.
1: Full, yeah. Thank you for choosing Lightning 100. I mean, I hope you guys feel amazing and comfortable, just as comfortable as you guys will be at the Ryman this coming Sunday. No big deal.
2: Yeah, right.
1: Yeah, yeah. It's going to be a good time. Yeah. And you guys wrote the 21st release in Morro Bay, in California. Reasons for that?
2: I was up there because my daughter goes to Cal Poly up in San Luis Obispo.
1: Yeah.
2: And while she was in school, I would just sit there all day and just look out at the bay. And it's a small beach town. You get to know everybody and everything there. And, you know, when you're alone looking at the ocean, it makes you think. And we just started coming up with this stuff and brought some lyrics and melodies back to JD. And we got in the studio and started working on it. And about halfway through, somebody said, "This kind of sounds like a Brian Wilson record." And we said, "Oh, yeah, you're right, it does." And after that, we kind of leaned into it, you know, and purposely did those kinds of things. And we mixed it differently than we normally would have and used some different instruments than we normally would have also, like our Gatorgan, ladies and gentlemen.
1: A Gatorgan? Can you talk about that?
0: Will it be live on stage at the Ryman on Sunday night?
1: Yeah.
0: Get your tickets now to find out, right?
3: Exactly.
1: A Gatorgan. I need to know more about this.
2: Well, yeah, we don't take it out of the studio. It's, Kirk had sent me, this is Kirk McKim, our lead guitar player.
1: Hey,
0: Kirk. Morning.
2: And he sent me this thing, and I was like, wow, that's strange. And there was one for sale on there that he had sent me. I got it. It's from the 1970s, and it has kind of primitive computer inside the guitar. It looks like a Gibson 335, basically, and, well, exactly.
3: It weighs 40 pounds.
2: Yeah, it weighs a lot. But what it is it's when you chord it without even using your right hand, you just chord it and it sounds like an organ. So you can make all the chords on a guitar sound like an organ, but it doesn't. It's got two or three different organ sounds, but they don't sound like any organ you ever heard before. One of them kind of sounds like a Lowry, but it's just different organ sounds. You can plug it in to two different amplifiers, and it's got this big monster pedal.

0: And then you can play lead guitar on a clean channel and a distorted channel and stuff, and also still play organ up here.
1: I mean, if it's sounding insane. How I'm hearing in my head, I can totally feel like the Beach Boys inspiration, or at least Brian Wilson inspiration, which is such a beautiful thing for you guys, because that's a lot of albums. So this is an evolution of sorts, and you're kind of getting to this new, I want to say, like, platform in a way.
2: It's been a long time, and you know, we don't ever sit and try to do the same thing over. It's always trying to, we chase our heroes and we want to pay tribute to them. So we did a record a couple year or two ago called Pepper Tree Hill, and that was more of a Beatles-y inspired sort of record, Abbey Road inspired. It's, you know, it's named after our studio. This one, I mean, we were making a pop record, but it was different. And so once we figured out the whole Beach Boys connection to it, the inspiration, it's like we chased it and we went really hard after it. And it gave us a lot of excitement because it's like, oh, we've never done this before.
1: Yeah. You
2: know, we've done a lot of different things and we've chased a lot of different sounds. But this one, it was like, okay, we have a more clear vision of what we're trying to go for. And that vision, like, it was wide open. Like, we had so much freedom then to do different things than we would do. So we'd use different instruments, and we'd be more basically brutal when we would mix it. Like, let's just cut everything out here and leave it to just one instrument or something. Because a lot of the time we have a lot of stuff going on. And this one, we just really hacked the heck out of it to just really make sections dramatic from one, you know, a verse to a chorus and all around like that. So it was really an exploration, and I mean, it's
1: what a beautiful journey though.
2: So next we'll do something else.
1: And you gotta find next, out. You gotta stay tuned.
0: Next it's our Bobby Goldsboro inspired album.
3: Yeah.
1: Who knows? Oh, I mean, so there's a lot of you in here right now. I mean, did all of you have a part in writing and being a part of this album, or is it kind of just part of the journey of being on tour now?
2: Well,
1: Come on down.
4: I'm just saying.
1: Yeah. You're in the hot seat now.
5: No.
3: Thanks, Kirk.
0: Well, actually, what the deal is, In the Bay was made by just me and JD, but we have recently, Raymond and Kirk have been coming out. The last couple of records, we've been writing a lot of songs with these guys. And the next record, we've already made next year's record, called Where Did the Fun Go? And we wrote all the songs together. And it's more of our typical pop rock record, you know, a little more rock and with some spooky stuff. I'll put it this way: we have a 9.5 minute song on that next one.
5: Nice.
1: Wow! So it's a full, like, it's a jam.
0: Yeah.
3: It's and you mentioned too that, you know, you kind of chasing your own sound with your heroes in mind, and that's that pop sound. Like you mentioned, you know, the Beatles were about the same time as the Beach Boys, roughly, but it was both pop, but both completely different things. You've got the Brit pop, and then you've got not just the American pop, but that beach vibe, the Southern California thing, which I think it absolutely rings true in the new album. It was I was listening to start to finish. In fact, I do have one of the songs queued up. It's the first track on the new album. Do you guys want to tell us a little bit about Don't Count the Days, and we'll play it for everyone listening?
0: That'd be awesome. Yeah. Don't Count the Days is really about don't look a gift horse, the gift horse of life in the mouth, you know what I mean? And it's just one of those things, just, you know, stop, you know, calm down. It's happening. There's nothing we can do. And just, you know, live each day as you can, you know, really. I mean, the theme of that one's pretty simple.
3: And I can definitely understand how that inspiration came to you while you were looking out at Morro Bay for days on end.
0: Absolutely.
3: So let's give it a listen right now. Again, it's brand new music from the Boxmasters on the brand new album. Just came out last month, In the Bay. The song's called Don't Count the Days on Lightning in the Morning.

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1: Love those chords.
0: Right?
1: Wow.
0: Ending it strong there. Don't Count the Days. That is new music from the Boxmasters on their 21st album. It's called In the Bay. It's out now, as are tickets available for Sunday night's headlining show at Ryman Auditorium. We're lucky enough to have the Boxmasters here in studio with us. I did want to ask you guys about something. So you guys recently, or relatively recently, opened for The Who, correct?
1: Very cool.
0: And I read that the manager had told someone that only three bands had a standing ovation as the opening act in the history of all the shows that The Who have done all throughout history. The question that I have is this accurate, and do you know the other two?
2: Excuse me.
0: Were you told the other two bands?
2: It was four.
0: Okay.
2: We were the fourth one. I know the first one was Lynyrd Skynyrd.
0: Mm. All right.
2: Yeah. And what if he just told us that because he felt bad for us or something? What if he just he was just, you know, probably Roger or Pete said, "Bill, do me a favor, say something nice to this guy." Just tell, you know, we need to uplift their spirits. You know, they're terrified. They're in the Enormo Dome with us. You know?
0: Yeah.
1: I mean, after hearing that track, I think it reigns true. I feel like people are probably very excited to hear you guys, you know, play and just be yourselves.
2: It was great. Well, we fit with The Who. I mean, it's a similar style of music, you know, so it's like it's just a rock and roll band coming on before a very famous rock and roll band.
0: Yeah.
2: So it wasn't like a, you know, an art rock band or something like that kind of opening for them, or a folk singer. It was, you know, and I think that's the reason it worked. So yeah, we got standing ovations there in Miami and Newark, New Jersey.
1: Yeah.
2: But the Newark one, I can't, you know, I'm not really sure we can claim it, because the Miami one was righteous. I mean, we just came off stage and they went nuts.
1: Wow.
2: And we got video of it, everybody in the Coliseum standing in the, or the arena. And but then we were driving up to Newark, New Jersey, and, you know, the guys were all talking. A couple of the guys said, yeah, I hope we get a standing ovation in Newark. And I go, guys, this is Newark. We're not going to get a standing ovation. But I wanted us to still be uplifted, so I have to admit I cheated a little bit. Toward the end of the show, I said, "We just got one more song for you. Everybody stand up."
1: That's the way to do it.
2: I was going to make damn sure that we got one.
0: Yeah. Yeah. And that's a more slick way of, other than saying, "All right, if you all stand up, I'm going to buy you ice cream."
2: Yeah.
0: Like that, you know?
1: I think it's a beautiful thing that you guys are, you have this new album, but we were talking a little bit off air about this, but Danny Rose is a good girlfriend of mine.
0: Yeah.
1: And you have, you and JD have co-written a song that's not out yet. It's coming out later in the year, called Wheels Up. I mean, is this going to be something we're going to see more of, you guys collaborating with other artists out there?
2: Been doing a lot of that lately.
1: Yeah.
2: Right? I mean, we've been working on country songs lately with Mark Colley and a bunch of different people, and Ronnie Dunn, and all of a sudden some of them are already on albums and everything, and never thought we'd be in the country songwriting business, but all of a sudden here we are. It's like, this is cool, you know, and little side gig, you know?
1: Yeah. I mean, are there any artists that you're still looking forward to, like, collaborating with?
2: Let's see. I don't know. I mean, we don't know any of the new ones.
1: Yeah.
2: Unless
1: they're hanging out with you at a bonfire,
2: well,
1: like Danny and her band did. So.
2: Well, we just saw our buddy Jamie Johnson last night.
0: Yeah.
2: And, you know, we love to write something with Jamie. That would be, that would
1: hey,
2: be
1: Jamie,
2: amazing.
1: Hey, Jamie, you're here.
2: Yeah. Jamie, you're on Lightning 100.
1: Yeah.
2: So, it's been a really fruitful period. The band has just gained popularity so much over the last several years, and we're all really proud of it and, you know, feel pretty blessed every day. It's just a really, really good thing. And would you guys mind doing me a favor?
1: Yeah, what's up?
2: I just want to hear Raymond talk on the radio.
1: Come on down.
2: It's entertaining to us.
3: Sit back down.
1: Raymond, what you got to say? Tell us a good word.
2: Raymond's the bass player.
3: I don't. I don't have anything to say.
1: Well,
4: talk about this new song that we wrote that we're playing on the tour that'll be on the next record.
1: Ooh, okay. There's a new song. It's going to be on the next record.
3: Yes,
4: it's the title song.
3: Yeah. It's the title of the record, and so last year we were on tour and we had a couple of weeks left to go, and we only get to do this like once a year,
1: you know,
3: for a couple months. And so he's been making me tell this story every night.
1: I love it, though. Now it's live on the
3: air. So we like to have fun out there. So we had about 2 weeks left on the tour. And we were in Tomball, Texas. And about midnight, everybody went to bed. And there's only 2 weeks left on the tour. And what happens, we get home. And then about 2 or 3 weeks go by. And then everybody's all sad.
1: Oh, yeah.
3: Because they want to go out and tour, you know.
1: Yeah.
3: We got to go home
1: it's
3: for a little bit
1: blues.
3: And be with the families or whatever, and now we're ready to go again. But we can't until next year.
0: Right.
3: Because he's busy.
1: Yeah.
3: You know, JD's working in the studio.
1: He's doing his thing.
3: So we're in Tomball, Texas. They all go to bed at midnight. Me and him stay up. We were up at 3:30 in the morning. We're standing outside. Having some adult beverages.
0: Sure.
1: And, as you do.
3: And I was like, Bud, why did everybody go to bed so early? We only got 2 weeks left on the tour.
1: Yeah.
3: They should be up having fun, you know? And he goes, I don't know, Benny. Where did the fun go?
1: Ooh.
3: And so right then, we just looked at each other.
1: Yeah.
3: And that's a great idea for a song. So we came up with this melody line and a couple little lyrics, and he gets his phone out, and it's 3:30 in the morning.
1: Yeah.
3: We've been drinking quite a bit. So he hits record, and we hum this melody and kind of sing a little bit of it and stuff. And then the next morning we got up, and he pulls out the phone and goes, you got to listen to this. And he plays it. And it is the most horrifying thing you've ever heard. It sounded like a couple of cats fighting in an alley. And
4: it still sounds like that.
1: Yeah, there had to have been some nuggets in there.
3: So we went out in December. We went out and that was one of the songs that we worked on and finished.
1: Oh, fun.
3: And it's called Where Did the Fun Go?
0: And that'll be the title track to the forthcoming 22nd album from the Boxmasters.
1: But my question is, are we gonna? I would like to have like a snippet of the original right before the song plays. You know, like yeah.
0: It'll be on the bonus edition.
1: But they're on it. No.
2: Well, I can do it for you right now.
1: Oh yeah, perfect. But that's what I do miss about like albums is having like those little talk things, you know, in between each song. It'd be cool to kind of hear what it was.
2: I remember when we thought we were saying words to each other the night before, and the next day we listened to it, and it's just like. It was just noises. It was just, you know,
1: I mean, where'd the fun go? It went somewhere in there, you know?
2: Yeah.
0: I do have a question too. What, kind of in that same vein, when it comes to having so many albums and such a huge catalog of songs to choose from, do you kind of change up the set list? I mean, I would imagine that you play the bulk of the new album. You want, you know, fans to be able to hear those songs live and kind of get more familiar with them. But what is that process for you guys like when it comes time to, all right, what are we playing tonight, guys? Is it pretty much set? You kind of switch some out, or do you guys arm wrestle over certain ones
1: that
0: you do want to play or don't?
1: Yeah. Like.
3: It's pretty set, and then, you know, we have a couple, two or three extra songs, so it's all on him, whichever ones he decides.
0: So he can say, all right, we got one more, everybody stand up.
3: Yeah. Right. Or he'll say we're done.
0: Yeah. Yeah. Okay.
4: Depends on how much time you took telling your story.
2: Yeah.
3: Ouch. It's a lot faster than when you tell one.
2: Oh, yeah. We made JD quit telling stories live.
3: It took half the show up. And then you still didn't even get the story. You didn't even know what it was.
1: Y'all need, like, a member just to tell the stories, to shorten the stories. No, be like, an hour storyteller.
2: Sometimes he would stop in the middle of a story to think. And we thought he'd had some episode or something, you know, that, you know, he was going to pass out. But Yeah, Raymond's gotten pretty darn good at it. But yeah, we rehearse pretty thoroughly.
0: Yeah,
2: you know, so we like to present the best of us.
1: Yeah.
2: So we generally don't do a lot of changing up. If anything, we start with more songs at the beginning of the tour than we end with, because you start to see the rhythm of it, how the audience reacts, and you see, well, oh, this is where they go pee, you know, and then and you just say, well, let's not do that, or we may put it at a different spot in the set list,
0: right?
2: And we're only playing like one song off the new record. We're not mainly because it's not the kind of record. It's like, remember when the Beatles sort of quit touring because the records they're making, for one thing, you couldn't play them live unless you had an orchestra with you and like five guys playing Mellotron.
1: Yeah.
0: I mean, so, I think it was maybe Twist and Shout. You know, Lennon spoke about how if they were going to do it, they would do it seldom, but it would always be at the end because he wasn't really singing. He was just screaming. Yeah. It's like, you exactly. want me to scream, twist, and shout, and then sing, right. you know, a dozen more songs? It doesn't usually work that way.
1: And also, a Gatorgan's probably hard to tour with.
2: They are, yes. yeah. And hard to play. They're so sensitive. If you touch another string, it goes, it's really weird. But yeah, we just, it's a combination of songs from past records and mainly from the last two or three. Mm-hmm. And you just, you know, after a while you could see it. And sometimes, you know, one of the guys will say, oh, I love that song. How come we can't play it? And some songs don't translate from the studio to live, you know. Sure. They just don't.
0: Mm-hmm.
2: They don't have the same energy. It's just a different thing. And In the Bay has too many weird things to play live. So we just haven't been playing much off of there. But people love the record, which is the good news.
1: I mean, you can make those special shows down the line where it's just like a one-night thing. People have to come out to see it or something that. We'll talk.
0: Got the Boxmasters here in studio. We're almost out of time, guys.
1: No,
0: I wish we had like another hour, but I know you guys are busy as well. And again, really appreciate you making time here on the morning show to swing by. I know you guys actually, besides playing the Ryman on Sunday night, you guys are actually, you got a gig or two in Austin. Between, right?
2: Oh, no, we go to Austin
3: tonight.
2: Oh, yeah, we do.
0: Austin, right. And then come back to Nashville?
2: Yeah, we're going to...
1: He's like, what are you talking about? Oh, yeah.
0: Your dates are wrong.
2: Yeah, we're going out to Austin and then Green Hall and New Braunfels and Fort Worth and Tulsa and then back here.
1: Love that.
2: And then, if you don't mind. So it's Kirk McKim on lead guitar.
1: Yeah.
2: Dave White on electric guitar.
0: Hey, Dave.
2: Nick Davidson on drums. Raymond Hardy on bass, J.D. Andrew on speeches.
0: Formerly of speeches.
2: Yeah, formerly of speeches, and keyboards and guitar. And me, I just, you know, sitting around watching.
4: You just holler.
0: Screaming the wire, right?
4: Holler.
0: Oh, but no, this is, we've been really looking forward to this, and it's been a blast. Thank you again for being here, guys.
1: So appreciate you guys. Please come and hang out with us anytime. This has been so fun. I really am like, no, we're just going to do this all day. It's fine, right? You don't have to be anywhere.
0: And for everyone listening, as we wrap things up, we are going to open the phone lines because we do have a pair of tickets to give away for Sunday night show to see the Boxmasters at Ryman Auditorium. How about we go caller 7?
1: Yeah, caller number 7.
0: Caller number 7 right now. Dial us up, 615-777-5100, and we will hook you up with a pair of tickets to the show as we say thanks again to the guys in the Boxmasters. Appreciate you guys being here. Safe travels to Texas and back here to headline the Ryman on Sunday night.
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0: Lightning 100, that is Noah Kahan. Song hit number one on the AAA chart, the second single from his new album, The Great Divide. Song's called Doors. We heard Johnny Blue Skies and the Dark Clouds with Situation. Get those tickets if you haven't already to see Johnny and the Dark Clouds at Bridgestone Arena later this year. Chris Stapleton in there with Midnight Train to Memphis. Well, you might want to think about maybe making a trip, instead of going west, go north to Louisville. You can catch Chris Stapleton as one of the headliners of this year's Bourbon and Beyond. Yeah, it's kind of right around the corner, isn't it? End of September, but here we are in the second week of July. Good Tuesday morning. It is Jay filling in for Stephanie. And thank you for making Lightning 100 part of your day. I'm going to take a real quick commercial timeout. I'll be back in 60 seconds with Lieutenant Dan's DJ Pick of the Week. It's new music from the Bends, and it's coming up right after this.
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0: And back to the music with Lieutenant Dan's DJ Pick of the Week. It is new music from the Bends. The song's called Seasons Change on Lightning 100.

Lightning 100, that's new from the Bends. That song's called Seasons Change. That is Lieutenant Dan's DJ pick of the week. Maybe you're scrolling on the socials. We'd love to hear from you. Let us know what you think of that song. Always appreciate your feedback on our DJ picks, and Lieutenant Dan himself will play it for you next right around 12:30. Today, later this hour, I've got music from Jungle, Local Lightning from Multi Ultra, The Black Keys, Rainbow Kitten Surprise on deck. Get to Rainbow Kitten Surprise after the latest from Father John Misty. 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

0: Lightning 100, that's Nashville's own Multi Ultra with No Surprise. Her Jungle before that with Carry On, also played the Black Keys and Beautiful People Stay High. Don't forget the Black Keys. Going to be doing two shows here in Nashville in, just a couple of weeks, August 6th and 7th. Eddie Ninevolt opening both of those shows. And did you know you can enter to win tickets to one of them over on the ticket window at lightning100.com. Of course, you can enter once per day. We've got chances for you to win tickets to see Blackberry Smoke, Role Model, Kaleo, Bob Dylan, Jason Isbell, Pavement, and many more. So check it out if you haven't already today and enter to win the show of your choice. On the way, music from Big Thief. We'll get on some Los Lobos as well. Latest from Joby Riccio right after this quick timeout.
1: Brooklyn Bowl Nashville welcomes Steel Pulse on Tuesday, July 21st. Boss Man D-Lo on Tuesday, July 28th. 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

That's music from Metric from the new album Romanticize the Dive. That song's called Time is a Bomb. August 4th, we get to see Metric and Broken Social Scene at the Ryman. Those tickets are on sale now. Before that, we heard Beck and in an even newer version of his newest song, Ride Lonesome. Played the one that's a duet that features Sierra Farrell. Of course, Beck going to be headlining The Truth here in Nashville on Halloween night. It is Jay filling in for Stephanie on this Tuesday morning, and hope it's a great one for all of you out in Radio Land. Always appreciate you making Lightning 100 part of your day. I'll be with you until the top of the hour, and got some good stuff lined up in between now and then, including, new music from Joy Ladicoon a little bit later in the hour. Also, the latest from Arlo Parks. We'll get to some Biba Doobie and Phoebe Bridgers' latest as well. Right now, music from an artist that will be here this Saturday night out at the Basement East. It's Feeble Little Horse and the song Rewind on Lightning 100.

0: Lightning 100, that is a local lightning music from Almost AM and a song called Lip Service. We heard Arlo Parks' latest single from the new album, Ambiguous Desire, a song called Beam, some Bob Marley in there with Get Up, Stand Up, and Feeble Little Horse in the song Rewind. Again, Feeble Little Horse going to be out at the Basement East this Saturday night. I promised you music from Joy Alotiku, and we're going to get to it right after this quick commercial timeout.
1: And we're down, we go.
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0: Lightning 100, music from Biba Doobie. That is brand new, called Sun Has Set. It's from a forthcoming album from Biba Doobie entitled Pylon. It'll be out September 18th. Heard from Snowcaps, Best Coast. Also, Daniel Donato with maybe a little bit of a forecast for us here in Middle Tennessee, at least for the next couple of days. Sunshine in the Rain. Also heard from Kevin Morby, and got it rolling as promised with new music from Joy Aladacoon and the song Zombie. My name's Jason. Been filling in for Stephanie on this Tuesday morning, but appreciate you tuning in. I'll be back in tomorrow, 6 a.m. for a Wednesday edition of Lightning in the Morning with my friend and co-host Lisa Goh. I also promised you the latest from Phoebe Bridgers, and I'm going to play it for you right after we get through a few commercials here on Lightning 100.
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1: And it's just about noontime in Nashville here on Tuesday, July 14th. Lieutenant Dan checking in with you on a warm day in Music City, 84 degrees. Feels like they got scattered storms in the forecast for as far as the eye can see. Gonna have some fun on the radio today as we celebrate Tom Petty for lunch today. Love diving into this catalog. We got great tunes from him for decades. Wherever you want to find Tom Petty, that's what I want to play. Just got to post up on our Instagram at Request Lunch. 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I'm here in the studio live at 615-777-5100, and you can drop us a note as well at Request Lunch on Instagram. I got to post up, though, so comment on it as we kick it off with what feels quite appropriate, The Last DJ. It's Tom Petty for lunch on Lightning 100.

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Kicked it off with the last DJ. 9 minutes here into the noon hour. Love to hear from you, whether you want to call in your Tom Petty request to 615-777-L100 or drop us a comment or note on Instagram. Got a post up at Request Lunch. Find us, follow us, and make a Tom Petty request I can play for you. This is going to be a fun one. I feel like it. This one shows up all the time when I do Tom Petty themed lunch hours. And it's just, it's a deep cut, but it's a great song. It's Petty with Spike on Lightning 100.

Lightning 100, Tom Petty for lunch. Dylan hoping to hear Room at the Top. It was John Ann looking for Spike. We kicked it off with the last DJ into swinging. We're 18 minutes here into the noon hour. It's Tuesday, July 14th. Always fun to dive into that Petty catalog. We could do some Mudcrutch. We could do some Traveling Wilburys. We could do with and without the Heartbreakers. As we get on a request right now, this is kind of interesting. There's a streamer on Twitch, Lala Carpe Diem, who was listening to the station, and one of her followers called in for this request, hoping to hear Honeybee. They're at Prince of Darkness, and a fan of Lala Carpe Diem. So that's so cool you're listening out there as we get on Tom Petty's Honeybee on Lightning 100.

Lightning 100, Traveling Wilburys last night. What a group. Of course, Petty, but Dylan, Roy Orbison, Jeff Lynne, George Harrison. Just so great together. And happy to get that request in. Terry listening to us in the garage out in Murfreesboro, hoping to hear that one. We got on Kate's request, Straight Into Darkness. Kate doing it on the Instagram. We got a post up at Request Lunch. It was a phone call that came in from a fan of Lala Carpe Diem, streaming Lala Carpe Diem on Twitch, who is a fan of the station and listening to us. And so, yes, it's all connected now. And that was a great request for Honeybee. We did kick off the hour with The Last DJ Into Swingin', played Spike, Room at the Top, and you could just go all day long. Such a great catalog of tunes to pick from. Having fun for lunch today. Before we continue with it, taking a quick break to get on my DJ pick of the week, and it's a band out of Nashville. They moved here from Baton Rouge, Louisiana, a couple years back. They came into the studio earlier this year to play for us. It's later this year. They got a show out at Base

Lightning 100. That's one from Nashville's The Bends, Seasons Change. Great tune of theirs. I liked it. Made it my DJ pick of the week. If you liked it as well, let us know. We're listening on the socials at Lightning 100 here in the studio, 615-777-5100. You can also make a request that way or drop us a comment or note on Instagram at Request Lunch. I got a post up where you can make a request there. No busy signal there. 35 minutes here into the noon hour. Having fun with the Tom Petty catalog for lunch today. I was talking to a DJ in Brentwood who said he loved Tom Petty's Southern accents so much, he named his first business after it. As we get on the title track, going back to 1985 for Tom Petty for Lunch on Lightning 100.

0: Tom Petty for lunch today. It was Lori hoping to hear his version of Change the Locks. It was Wake Up Time. Toy Master Mike dropping that request on Instagram. Went back to 1981 from Hard Promises. It was Brad's request for King's Road. And we got that set started. DJ in Brentwood hoping to hear the title track to Southern Accents, going back to 1985 for that one. It is 3 months from tomorrow. It's going to be October 15th, and we'll be back out at Ryman Auditorium for the annual Jason Isbell and the 400-unit run. Taking a quick break, we are going to come back, and I'm going to give you a chance to call and win your way into the Ryman to see Jason Isbell in the 400 unit. It'll be with Southern Avenue at the Ryman, the first of six shows on October 15th. He'll be out there Thursday through Saturday, 2 weeks in a row. We're going to come back and we're going to play a song that, well, Jason Isbell has released a version of. We know it's a fave. We're going to play Tom's version of it, but it'll be your chance to call and win your way in right after this quick break.
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0: 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At the 8th Room tonight, it's Hooked, the songwriter show. One mic, 60 seconds to hook the panel of judges. 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Saturday at Historic Rock Castle, it's the Summer Songwriting Series with ZG Smith, Andrew Leahy in the Homestead, and Stephanie James. It's at 5 o'clock in all ages. We got more details on the concert calendar at lightning100.com and more shows to check out, like Jason Isbell, who's going to give us six nights at the Ryman this year. He'll be out there in October, which somehow is 3 months from tomorrow. And yeah, it's going to be here before you know it, as we give away tickets to the first of six nights out there. This is when Southern Avenue will be opening for Jason Isbell in the 400 unit on Thursday, October 15th. He'll be out there Thursday through Saturday, 2 weeks in a row with different openers each night. And we're wrapping up the Tom Petty request lunch and giving away these Jason Isbell tickets. Jason Isbell put out a really cool version of this song, but we're going to stick with the original while you're dialing. It is Tom Petty here, and I see the phones are already ringing. We're going to do it to caller number 10, 615-777-5100. This here is Tom Petty while you're dialing.

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Hey. Hey, it's Andy Partridge of Colin Moaning of XTC, urging you to listen to WRLT Nashville.

Lightning 100, Jack White, Dollar Bill. That's from the new record we just got last Friday, July 10th. Grace Potter, Love Me Not, and some classic XTC. Senses working overtime. 17 minutes here into the 1 o'clock hour. It's Tuesday, July 14th, and in 10 days, it'll be the first of two nights at the Ryman as Lightning 100 presents Blackberry Smoke out at Ryman Auditorium, July 24th and 25th. I got a pair of tickets to give away right now to night one of two. If you'd like to be our guest, I'm getting you and a friend in for free to the Ryman to see Blackberry Smoke. And of course, that is the Friday night show. They'll be out there next Friday and Saturday, July 24th and 25th. If you want to be with us at the Ryman, Friday, July 24th, I got a pair of tickets for you. If you're the fourth caller through, give it a try. It's Blackberry Smoke with Amanda Shires. While you're dialing, you got lucky on Lightning 100.

0: Lightning 100. That's the new Sylvan Esso Hot Slav. That's a fun one. It was Portugal the Man before that. So young. That one is getting older, almost turning 10. We got that from him in 2017. Lieutenant Dan hanging out with you here in the studio. Just gave away tickets to DJ, getting him in to see Blackberry Smoke at the Ryman. We're going to get two nights with him out at Ryman Auditorium next week, Friday and Saturday. Gave away a pair of tickets to that July 24th show. I've also got tickets to give away this afternoon as we get to see Jeff the Brotherhood with Acid Bath. They're going to be playing at the new Truth venue with Windand, and it's happening on the 4th of December. If you'd like to check out the new Truth venue, I'm really excited to see Jeff the Brotherhood. Acid Bath is going to be headlining, special guest Nashville Zone, Jeff the Brotherhood and Windand, and you're getting in for free if you are the fourth caller through. Right now, I'll get you in December 4 to the new Truth venue, 615-777-5100. 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

Hey, Nashville. It's Nicole Atkins. You may find yourself wondering right now, where am I? How did I get here? What am I doing? And I'm here to let you know. 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

0: Lightning 100, Sam Palladio, Burberry Jacket. Sam, who was just by the station recently, dropped that as a new single. And, well, it was on Monday night last night on the 615. Lightning Casey announced Sam Palladio as our local artist of the week. Now, of course, a lot of artists here at the station that we feature as local artists. We're not born and raised here. That's certainly true from Sam Palladio as well, who is English. Yeah, he was born in England but moved here thanks to the TV show Nashville, which brought him here many, many years ago. For a long time, he was living over on the east side. He said he's got a really cool new place up in Madison. So, yeah, Sam Palladio qualifies as local, been here for years and years, always coming by the station. Of course, you might recognize him if you're just new to his music. You might see him and be like, oh, wait, I know that guy, because he has been an actor in all kinds of TV shows. He was Gunner in the TV show Nashville, but he's been in a lot of things and just a really great guy, always so friendly. So fun to hear his new tune in heavy rotation this week. That's a good one. That's new from Sam Palladio, Burberry Jacket. We had new Brandon Flowers before that. That's the front man of The Killers. His new one, Plans, which that was a record he made here in Nashville. Lieutenant Dan hanging out with you here in the studio. It was supposed to be yesterday. We were supposed to have the Black Keys come by. It didn't happen. They're still going to be out at the Pinnacle for two nights. And even though I was sad not to get to hang with them yesterday, we'll get them back in again. We've done a bunch of stuff with them over the years, and we'll get them back in here. For now, I'm going to give you a chance to get in to see their show for free. We're getting two nights of the Black Keys at the new Pinnacle venue here in Nashville, and they'll be out there August 6th and 7th. I got a pair of tickets to give away tonight, too, August 7th. Eddie Ninevolt opening up both nights. And if you would like to be our guest, I'll get you in August 7th to the Pinnacle. If you're the 7th caller through, give it a try. You're going to win some Black Keys tickets if you're caller 7, 615-777-5100.
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Lightning 100, that is Bleachers. We should talk from the new album, Everyone, for 10 minutes. Excited to see them play in here this fall. They'll be at The Truth on October 8th. I got to see them, I think it was just the last time they were here in Nashville. They played at the Ryman and it was a fantastic show. Such a fun time out there. So definitely check out that one, The Truth, October 8th. Modest Mouse before that, Picking Dragon's Pockets. My name is Stephanie. Pretty obviously not Casey here today. I'll be filling in for him this week 3 until 7 each day. And this part of our show brought to you by our friends over at Punk Walk. You can find them at the Sylvan Supply Center, 4101 Charlotte Avenue. They just kicked off their happy hour. It goes 3 until 6 p.m. every day with half off sushi, $2 domestics, and $3 Montucky cold boys, tall boys, and of course, $6 house wines. So check them out over at Punk Walk. That is 4101 Charlotte Avenue. My name's Stephanie. Like I said, I'll be hanging out till 7. Got Alabama Shakes coming up, The Cars. Right now, a local one from Courtney Marie Andrews. Here's Hangman on Lightning 100.

0: Lightning 100. That's Sam Fender and Olivia Dean. Rain Me In. Before that, The Cars bringing us back to 81 with Shake It Up. And Alabama Shakes, Another Life. That one they put out last year, but we just got a brand new Alabama Shakes song last week and an announcement that they're putting out a new album, I Must Be Dreaming, going to be coming out on August 28th. Their first full-length album coming out since 2015, Sound and Color. So very excited about a new era of Alabama Shakes. And if you want to check out that new song plus a bunch of other brand new releases from the last week, I featured a ton of great stuff on last night's episode of New Music Monday, which is now posted. If you missed it, you can check it out, lightning100.com/newmusicmonday. But most importantly, join us here for those new episodes Monday nights 8 until 9. My name is Stephanie, filling in for Casey. Coming up after the break, got a local one from Really Regular, then Weird Nightmare. This is Lorelei, little Daft Punk, coming up on Lightning 100.
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0: Lightning 100, Tom Odell featuring the Lumineers, Can Old Lovers Just Be Friends? A great one from Bjork before that. It's Oh So Quiet. I always love that song. And Bjork throwing a crazy event in Iceland this year called Ekolalia, which is going to be like an outdoor rave and festival with DJ sets and all that fun stuff, but also in the path of a total solar eclipse. So like right in the middle of this crazy Bjork art show festival, there will be an eclipse in like the middle of Iceland. So I know we do have direct flights to Iceland now from Nashville. So just saying, if you're looking for a crazy adventure this summer, that's happening on August 12th. My name's Stephanie, filling in for Casey this week. Coming up after the break, Bella Kay, Rebel Bucket, and more. Just a minute on Lightning 100.
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Lightning 100, that's Noah Kahan with Doors from the new album, The Great Divide. Cassius Culpepper, Man of His Word before that. My name is Stephanie, in for Casey this week. Thanks to our friends over at Punk Walk for making the show possible. 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So check them out. Punk Walk, 4101 Charlotte Avenue. My name's Stephanie. Like I said, Curtis Harding coming up. A little something from the Beatles. But first, here's Houndmouth, Tiger Blood on Lightning 100.

0: Lightning 100, The Lemon Twigs. I Just Can't Get Over Losing You from their newest album, Look for Your Mind. It's something from the Beatles before that. Get Back, bringing us back to 1969. My name's Stephanie, filling in for Casey. Gonna take a break right now, then we're back with Lieutenant Dan's DJ pick this week, going with a local one from the Bends, coming up next on Lightning 100.
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0: It's time for Lieutenant Dan's DJ pick this week, and he is going with a local one. This one from the Bends. It's called Seasons Change on Lightning 100.

Lightning 100. That is Lieutenant Dan's DJ pick this week. Local music from the Bends. That's called Seasons Change. Let us know what you guys think about that one. You can find us on our socials at Lightning 100. My name's Stephanie, in for Casey. We got Wilco on the way, some Johnny Cash. Right now, here's Deer Tick, Mary Singletary on Lightning 100.

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0: Lightning 100. Been loving that local one from Bridie Costello featuring Maisie Stella. That's called What's Changed. Suki Waterhouse before that, Back in Love. That's from her brand new album, which just came out on Friday, Loveland. Excited to see her playing here in Nashville in just a few months, October 14th at the new venue, The Truth. And we had Bill and Ellen and the Pollies before that, If You Want Me to Stay. Just got to see them at a free show at Newhoff last week, part of their River Step series, which they're doing the second Thursday of every month out there in the Newhoff district. Bill and Ellen and the Pollies just played, but next month, going to have Jesse Balin out there. The next one will be on August 13th. The gates are at 6. Music starts at 7. Free event and such a great time. You can learn more about that at Newhoff_district on Instagram. My name's Stephanie, filling in for Casey. Coming up after the break, got our lightning flashes for the day, and then one from Kurt Vile's new album. That's up next on Lightning 100.
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0: It's time for your lightning flashes for today, Tuesday, July 14th. 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At the Ryman tonight, catch the infamous String Dusters with The Last Revel at 7. And at the 8th Room tonight, Hooked, the Songwriters Show. One mic, 60 seconds to hook the panel of judges, 8 p.m. tonight at the 8th Room. This Saturday, July 18th, at Historic Rock Castle, it's the Summer Songwriters Series with ZG Smith, Andrew Leahy and the Homestead, and Stephanie James. That'll kick off at 5 p.m. is an all-ages event. And for more shows and events, you can check out the Lightning 100 concert calendar on lightning100.com. I know there's one more event happening on Saturday. Kurt Vile going to be playing at the Ryman. I got one up from him right now. Here's Chance to Bleed on Lightning 100.

Lightning 100, Jesse Wells, Won't You Come Out Tonight? Emma Osier before that one, Local Music with Baby Don't Hurt Me. My name is Stephanie, filling in for Casey. I got another local one now from Eden Joel. Here's 18 Wheeler on Lightning 100.

0: Lightning 100, Bebe Stockwell, When You Know. That's from her new album, Volume 1, which is out now. Cannon's Starlight before that, and The Shins, bringing us back to 2007. Australia from their album, Wincing the Night Away. Never get tired of that one. My name is Stephanie. I am filling in for Casey this week, and be with you 3 to 7 all week long through Friday. And I got some more great music on the way for you right after this break. Stay tuned. We got Role Model, Hudson Freeman, Andrew Bird, Phoebe Bridgers. That's coming up in just a minute on Lightning 100.
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0: 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That is our local artist of the week, Sam Palladio with Burberry Jacket. And it was really great to have him in here in the studio just last week. If you missed that on air, we've got that one posted over on our website. You can check it out at lightning100.com, along with a bunch of our other recent in-studios with Brother Wallace, Emma Osier, E.G. Vines. And of course, if you head over to our YouTube page, we got in-studios, videos from our secret shows, etc., etc., going back years and years and years. Before that one, Charlie Crockett, Kentucky Too Long, Phoebe Bridgers with Motion Sickness. My name is Stephanie, filling in for Casey. We got Beck coming up, Little Bananarama, and more right after this on Lightning 100.
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Lightning 100, Greg Mendez, that is Gentle Love. Bruce Springsteen, Waiting on a Sunny Day before that. My name's Stephanie, got the Black Keys coming up, something from the Pretenders. Right now, a local one from our good friend, Devin Gilfillian. This is from his brand new album, which is out now, Time Will Tell. 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

0: Lightning 100. That's Pete Yorn, All the Beauty, the title track to his new album, which will be out in just 10 days. We'll be getting that one soon on July 24th. The Pretenders before that, My City Was Gone. My name is Stephanie, and I'm filling in for Casey this week. And I just want to take a quick moment to shout out my dad and say, happy birthday, Dad. Hope you are listening from, 700 miles away, but hope you're having a fantastic day, and I'll see you soon, and I miss you. And yeah, I'll be with you guys for the rest of this hour. Got some more music on the way from Freako, Cat Clyde, Langhorne Slim. That's up in a minute on Lightning 100.
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0: Lightning 100, that is Meadowglade, our 2026 Music City Mayhem champions for our annual local battle of the bands, and well-deserved. Love that song from them. That one's called Magnolia. Mountjoy and Gigi Perez in the middle before that. That one gets stuck in my head all the time recently. Some Rainbow Kitten Surprise, Kings of Leon. My name is Stephanie. I'll be filling in for Casey this week, so I will see you back here tomorrow afternoon, 3 until 7 once again. But for right now, I am leaving you. Have a great rest of your Tuesday. Got Michigander coming up after the break on Lightning 100.
1: 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Story of the Year and Silverstein on Wednesday, August 5th. Pond on Thursday, August 6th. And St. Lucia on Wednesday, August 12th. 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